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1: That football feeling continues from 3 p.m. this afternoon, but of course, we're talking food when it comes to France and Senegal playing tonight.
2: And you got Kim Kardashian winning the hearts of F1 drivers. Out of anybody, it's Kim Kardashian. 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
0: England. 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
1: That football feeling continues from 3 p.m. this afternoon, but of course, we're talking food when it comes to France and Senegal playing tonight.
2: 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Out of anybody, it's Kim Kardashian. 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

0: Feeling good morning. 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
0: Byron Cook present in body, but we'll find out if in mind, because I tell you, when you do this show,

0: go and you start when we start, you've got to be very careful with your planning. Now, I have tried to watch the game and not feel like a zombie. And the way I did it was I went to sleep at about 8 p.m., mm-hmm. woke up at 1 a.m., and then went back to sleep at about 3:20 a.m., and then woke up again at about 4:45 a.m. I don't know if it worked.
1: I think it would have been better if you just stayed up. You would have felt better, I'm sure.
0: The way to feel really good is to do what you do and just sleep the whole night.
1: Well, I did put my alarm for 1:30. It went off. I just switched it off and went back right back to sleep.
0: You missed all the fun, actually, because if you woke up at 1:30, it was 40 minutes in that Saudi actually scored. And later we'll share some of the different reactions from all around the country to that goal. It was magical. So, look, I don't blame you for sleeping. Anyone who's up at this hour, I don't blame you for sleeping, but it was something really special. So, look, the end score, 1-1, Saudi Arabia, Uruguay. And there's no shame in that. They're a fine team, Uruguay. And, man, we were under attack for about 35 minutes relentlessly. I don't know how it ended up a draw. Honestly, how Uruguay didn't win that game, I do know how. An incredible goalkeeper, which we'll get to. Anyway, there's lots to talk about. Our morning pump-up is coming up as well, and all the usual features you'd expect on a Tuesday Byron Cook Show, from little wins to the five-word challenge. I'm going to grab another coffee. Here we go. It's NBC Loud.

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0: Oh, I've never needed a morning pump up more than this. For those of us who stayed up to watch the Green Falcons in Uruguay, which kicked off at 1 a.m, and if you're up now and you watch that game like me, you definitely need a pump up this morning. We've got an old school hit for you right now, and it goes back to the 1980s, one of the most defining pop songs of the 80s, but this is a staple at sporting events, different gatherings all over the world. You're going to know it, even if you don't think you know it. As soon as I hit play, it's going to be one of those Producer Ray's moments of, I know this song! Originally released in 1982 on an album called So Excited, written by sisters Anita, June and Ruth Poynter.
2: I actually know this one.
0: You do know this one before I've even hit play on it?
2: Yes.
0: So there's three sisters, their last name are Poynter. So the artist would be called?
2: The Poynter Sisters.
0: Yes! Congratulations, you've won. Here we go. I'm so excited. Your morning pump up on NBC Loud. It's the Byron Cook Show. Good morning.

0: Your husband is coming.
1: NBC Loud, there is Ray with Where Is My Husband? We've got that football feeling. It is 6:18 right here on the Byron Cook Show.
2: Goal or no goal?
1: Pierre is on the line. He couldn't wait to play our hit game, Goal or No Goal. Pierre, good morning.
3: Yeah, good morning, good morning.
1: You've got a 50-50 chance here, my friend, in goal or no goal. It'll be up to you to decide whether or not this resulted in a goal for Benjamin Sesko. This was a game played on February the 1st between Manchester United and Fulham. Manchester United were already up 2-0, so in a way it didn't really matter whether this was a goal or no goal, but nevertheless, this is what we're trying to guess. Here we go.
4: More on that in a second, because Kobbie Mainoo's picked this up in a great area. Flick around the corner by Bruno Fernandes to find Amad, who bends across it. Sesko!
1: Sesko, what? All right, Pierre, goal or no goal?
3: I believe it's a goal.
1: He's locked in goal. Is that your final answer?
3: Yeah.
1: Here we go.
4: More on that in a second, because Kobbie Mainoo's picked this up in a great area. Flick around the corner by Bruno Fernandes to find Amad, who bends across it. Sesko! Oh, he's in the post! And the second chance sends up on the roof of the net. First action, Benjamin Sesko is to latch onto the end of a perfect cross. Only the woodwork denies him.
1: Oh.
4: Only he knows how he hasn't scored as well.
1: Pierre, you had one chance in two. Oh, no goal.

0: the Byron Cook Show. Right there, the loud hit from Sam Fender and Olivia Dean, one of the biggest UK hits so far this year. It started its life as a solo Sam Fender track on his album People Watching, and then the fans fell in love with it. Olivia Dean joins him for a duet version. Well, that's always going to improve. Any song with Olivia Dean on it, it's going to end up better than it was before Olivia Dean wasn't on it, I would have thought.
1: Absolutely. Olivia just elevates any song she hops on to.
0: Absolutely. Here is Somba featuring Olivia Dean right now. No, I'm just kidding. It's just Somba with Home Wrecker. Hey, we'll get to all of the football scores after this. We've just wrapped up the final game between Iran and New Zealand. That result might surprise you. It's coming up next on NBC Loud.

0: out if you watched Saudi Arabia versus Uruguay and you're awake now, I'm so sorry. But I know how you feel because I did the same thing. Here we are, right on 6:30. It's NBC Loud and the Byron Cook Show. We'll check your traffic.
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0: This might be one of the quietest 6:30 traffic updates in the history of the Byron Cook Show. I've never seen a more green-looking Riyadh on the map. Every single major roadway, you're getting a good run. Feels good to say that. Also feels a bit lonely here in the studio.
2: It does. It feels quiet.
0: Give us a call, by the way. Just, you know, if you're out and about, just give us a call. We'd like to talk to you. We're a bit lonely. 011-510-9555. That's the same number if you see anything on the roads. Jetta looks good, and so does Damam.
1: NBC Loud Sports.
0: Well, of course, we're going to run through all of your scores from last night. The guy I live with at the moment, a friend of mine by the name of Bando, I am very impressed by his commitment to this tournament. He, when I left the house this morning, was still watching Iran, New Zealand, and he started at 7 p.m.
3: Wow.
0: He's watched every single game. So I'll tell you the games that Bando, my friend, managed to see. He started with Cape Verde versus Spain. Now, that was a 0-0 draw. Spain dominated possession, but Cape Verde's veteran goalkeeper, the guy's 41. He looks about 25. He's in good shape. Vozinha, he was unbelievable. He was the player of the match. Spain couldn't get past Cape Verde. So it's a 0-0 draw, keeping in mind they are the other two teams in Saudi's group, along with Uruguay.
2: Also, Cape Verde only has a population of 500,000 people on that island.
0: Incredible achievement. We then moved on to Egypt, Belgium. Oh, we thought Egypt had it. They scored a goal in the 20th minute. The Pharaohs impressed for much of the match, but Belgium did salvage a point with an own goal. Oh, that was really unfortunate. We feel for our Egyptian friends. Egypt won, Belgium won. Then, of course, the big game from our point of view at 1 a.m. I got out of bed at about 12:55 a.m. to watch this one. Then I went back to bed at 3:30 a.m. It was Saudi Arabia 1, Uruguay 1. Oh, we went to the lead. It was one of the great moments. You'll see it all over your feeds this morning. Abdullah Al-Amri from Al Nasser, he gave us the lead. It was the 40th minute. Uruguay, did they ever come back? It was scary. They end up scoring in the 80th minute, but the Saudi goalkeeper, we should give him the keys to every city in Saudi Arabia, because Mohammed Al-Awais, take a bow, my friend. He was, I don't know how many saves. Let's check the stats.
2: Nine saves.
0: He was ridiculous. And the game that just finished, it was Iran 2, New Zealand 2. Well done, New Zealand.
1: Damn. 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

0: Me, unbelievably, yet here we are this morning, went wild. But then Uruguay did come back in that second half. They just dominated possession. I don't know how we didn't lose that game. Hang on. Yes, I do. Our unbelievable goalkeeper, Mohamed Al-Away, who was just incredible and made 9 saves. A lot of them were those heroic ones where they jump and push the ball over the crossbar.
1: Yes.
0: Few of those. He would have been exhausted at the end of that game.
1: I love when they show that in slow motion.
0: Oh, that was so good. Anyway, so there was all the game to be enjoyed, and I'm actually staying with a friend of mine, and I tell you what, he knows how to put on a football gathering. I'm living with him at the moment. Bander knows how to do these things. In fact, he's just finishing watching Iran versus New Zealand, which has just finished. Yes. He watched 4 games in a row, this guy. That's dedication.
1: I need to have what he's having.
0: Yes, he put on some great food, of course, and some friends were over to watch the game. This is when you know you're with someone who knows how to put on a shindig, right? At halftime, during the Saudi Arabia versus Uruguay fixture, a Canoon player came out.
1: What?
0: Actually had a private performance from Abdullah, who is a wonderful Canoon player. Now, before you ask what a Canoon is, I couldn't help it. I said, would you mind if I just recorded a bit of this? Oh, certainly. So this was a little bit of what I enjoyed last night. This is at 2:10 a.m. I'm enjoying a private Canoon performance. Here we go. We had candles around, it was very soothing. There's your Canoon. Now, this is an instrument that just sits flat on the player's lap, or it sits on a table, which is how Abdullah was playing it, a large trapezoid-shaped string instrument. Should we hear a bit more of the Canoon? It has dozens of strings, similar to the Indian sitar. Just for a reference for those who are not familiar with the Canoon. Very important instrument in Arabic classical music. I bet you weren't expecting that from my rap of last night's football.
1: No, that was probably the last thing I would have guessed that would have appeared at halftime.
0: I think we should consider a Canoon player for the Byron Cook Show. It's NBC Loud. We are

Be Loud has that football feeling, and this is the Byron Cook Show, the morning after Saudi Arabia versus Uruguay. Of course, it was a 1-1 draw. Saudi Arabia went to the lead. The whole nation, well, those of us who were awake, which include

0: If it's trending, slightly embarrassing, he is talking about it. The Byron Cook Show on NBC Loud.
1: Let's get the party started. See you at the bar, you was hardly talking. That's when I knew that your heart was scarring. Friends to lovers need a part to star in. Like, wait, babe.

0: Loud, good morning. This is the Byron Cook Show. That is Dave featuring Thames with the loud hit Rain Dance. It is 6:50 and we are live.
1: Yeah. Music. Match.
2: Get ready to party!
1: On NBC Loud.
0: We love this. Right across the next, well, month, really, right up until the finals. It's the Music Match. Right here on the Byron Cook Show. This is where we look at an actual match that is being played. And we find hit songs from those countries. So we have a music match as well as a football match tonight. Now that we've got the four games out of the way, including the big Saudi-Uruguay result last night, 1-1, we're looking forward to France versus Senegal. That's going to be a huge one at 10 p.m. But what about the music match, France versus Senegal? Representing France, it's the legendary electronic duo Daft Punk with One More Time. I mean, this one dropped in 2000, but you could put this out now and it would sound current.
3: It's a banger, yeah.
0: That is Daft Punk representing France. They're good at football. They're also very good at music. One of the most iconic dance tracks ever made. Now, flying the flag for Senegal, it's Akon. Many people know Akon from his massive run of hits in the 2000s. But few realise it. Yes, he was born in St. Louis in the United States, but he spent much of his childhood in Senegal. So we've let him represent Senegal this morning. Akon's Beautiful right there. One of his biggest crossover pop hits. So this is a clash of styles. You've got France with one of the greatest electronic dance songs ever, and Senegal with some silky smooth pop and R&B. If you could vote in turn, jury, between Daft Punk and Akon, which way would you?
4: Of course, Akon.
0: Oh, so not even a. Apparently, it's not even a decision.
4: I'm a big fan of Akon.
0: Okay, fair enough. Rayis, who would you put a vote
3: for? Akon, for sure.
0: Wow, yeah. Senegal with two votes. I'm going to even it up. I've got to go with Daft Punk for me. So far, it's 2-1. Get on the WhatsApp right now, 011-510-9555. Just send us a French flag or a flag from Senegal. Whoever gets the most votes will play before the end of the show. When I'm underneath the bright lights, on NBC Loud. When I'm trying to-

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Riyadh today, sunshine, 42 degrees is your high. Dammam, sunny and 40. And in Jeddah, 37 and sunshine. 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
1: NBC Loud, Saudi traffic.
0: It's a very good run on the roads. I think a lot of good employers this morning have said, hey, if you stayed up and watched the football, just you can come in a bit later. I feel like that's happened because Riyadh is looking pretty green on the map there, Producer Ayes.
2: Yes, it is.
0: I mean, the game was 1 a.m. and I think someone just taking a little while to surface this morning. We're getting a good run in Dammam as well and in Jeddah. But if we've missed anything, of course, you can give us a call by phone or send us a WhatsApp. 011 510 9555. That is the number here on The Byron Cook Show.
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0: All right, it's time to play the five-word challenge. 011 510 9555 is the number. We've got that football feeling with the five-word challenge. Now, yesterday, Reyes, there was a few words in there that I just don't know how they link to football. You put in home. Home.
2: Yes.
0: How does that relate to football?
3: He can't get rid of this word.
0: He loves the word home in the five-word challenge.
2: Yeah, but it makes sense because you support your home country.
0: Yeah, okay. No,
2: some of the countries are playing in their home countries.
3: I agree.
0: Now that you say it like that, well done. No, you continue to do a tremendous job on this show. Okay, five-word challenge. Football feeling. We're going to play at its normal time of 7.10 a.m. We'll do it next. But first, it's BTS. Swim. Girl.

with Dracula. We're playing the five-word challenge, football edition. Next, Mo is on hold, ready to play. Coming up after Camila Cabello and Ed Sheeran. NBC Loud.

0: The five-word challenge on NBC Loud.
1: Yes, and we've got that football feeling right through to the finals. Right through till July 19, we'll have that football feeling. It's amazing, isn't it? Mo is on the line. Five-word challenge, football feeling edition. Producer Ais, five words. Mo, you're going to say the first word you can think of. I'm not going to listen to that part of the game. Then I'm going to come back and join you, and we'll see if we can match the five words. They all relate to football, often in a very loose way that doesn't make that much sense. In any case, yalla.
2: Dance.
3: Party.
2: Egypt.
3: Suit.
2: Exercise.
3: Workout.
2: Travel.
3: Turkey.
2: Tracksuit.
3: Football.
2: Nice.
1: It was a lukewarm response from you guys. You sort of just went, nice. So I worry about some of the words. No, even Mo's not sure. Mo's just not sure, which doesn't fill me with confidence going into this game. But okay, yalla, here we go. Five-word challenge.
2: Dance.
1: Party. Oh.
2: Egypt.
1: Pharaoh.
2: Exercise.
1: Bike.
2: Travel.
1: Agent. Oh.
2: Tracksuit.
1: Tracksuit pant. You have a tracksuit pant. Can you not? It's a tracksuit pant.
2: You guys got the one.
1: Did we? How? Yes. Oh, that's a miracle.
3: Oh my gosh.
1: I thought that was guaranteed zero.
2: No, for dance, you both said party.
1: We both said dance party. Mo, you're like me. You're a party person. I love you, Mo.
3: Yes, indeed. I love you too.
1: I'll get your details and I'll see you this Thursday night. Mo. There we go. Five-word challenge football edition. That just felt like a five-word challenge to me. That didn't feel football feeling-ish.
2: What do you mean?
4: I mean, if he said dance, I really expected you to say Shakira.
1: Shakira!
2: Waka Waka.
1: Yeah. Or Waka Waka. When you say to me dance, I don't go, oh, obviously Waka Waka. I don't. That doesn't make sense anyway. Mo, thanks for playing. Appreciate you, brother.
2: If you look at the games, you will see that the spectators are always dancing.
1: Okay. Thank you very much. It's amazing. Wow.
0: Live across KSA. 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
5: That football feeling continues from 3 p.m. this afternoon, but of course, we're talking food when it comes to France and Senegal playing tonight.
6: And you got Kim Kardashian winning the hearts of F1 drivers. Out of anybody, it's Kim Kardashian. All the details this afternoon from 3 p.m.

0: feeling, a request for producer Reese and intern Jury. Waka waka.
1: Yes.
0: It got you guys up and about. Shakira from the World Cup 2010, as a matter of fact, soundtrack.
1: Jury, can you do that again?
2: No, please. You can do it. You do it better than I do.
0: No, it's your party trick. Come on, please, intern Jury. Let's go. Just give us a little bit.
2: If you do it first, I will do it.
1: Okay, we'll
0: do it. Okay. Yeah. She's negotiating. Okay, go. That's not great. Straight back to you, intern Jury. That was not worth stopping down for an extra 10 seconds for. I love that. That's worth the price of admission, isn't it? How good was that? Okay, so let's stay on this football theme. Last night, well, the early hours of this morning, technically, 1 a.m. was when we kicked off Saudi Arabia versus Uruguay. I found a way to do this, guys, even with our hours. I went to bed about 8 p.m. I set the alarm for 12:55 a.m. I went downstairs where I joined a group of people that were already at my house having a good time. How antisocial do you feel doing this job? I've come down in my white linens, looking the part.
1: Straight out of bed.
0: Half asleep. And then I went back to bed at 3:20 a.m. and tried to get an extra hour or so sleep to do this show. But it was about 40 minutes into the game when Saudi Arabia scored. And collectively, I think anyone that was awake, which was most of the country except for you two, went absolutely... Because you're professionals and you wanted to be fresh for the show. But the country went absolutely crazy. It was Abdullah Al-Amri, the star for Al Nasser, actually. Let's hear it for Al Nasser. There was, by the way, just on the side note, with the people at the party, there was a bit of a competition as to whether the Al-Hilal players were playing better than the Al Nasser players.
2: Yes, and I'm really happy they scored from
0: Al Nasser. It was a win for Al Nasser as well as Saudi. No, we're all one big team. Anyway, when the goal went in, we obviously saw scenes, and it's in our feed today, of the celebrations. Now, here was a celebration from one of the live sites. Just get a feel for the reaction to this goal. Just unbelievable energy at the live sites. That one was in Riyadh. Just unbelievable reactions. Now, I just want to give you some perspective. Obviously, the little gathering that was at my house, it wasn't quite the live site, but I did record, and it's on my Instagram, the reactions to that very same goal. So you just heard the reaction from the live site. Are you ready from live from Byron's apartment?
1: Let's hear it.
0: I think it's the dog that makes it for me. If you listen at the end, there's actually little Sita, who I believe is a little terrier, who gets heavily involved. It's the barking dog for me. The dog loved it. I mean, clearly the dog is an Al Nasser fan. Because, like, honestly, it's not a sporting... They should allow dogs into sporting events, I think.
2: I think so, too.
0: It would add a bit of atmosphere, don't you think? You have some barking dogs just to
1: might
0: add to it.
1: Might be a bit chaotic, though.
0: Okay, no, well, anyway, we'll put it to the various authorities. It's NBC Lab. But anyway, great result for Saudi Arabia. Even though it was a 1-1 draw, they held off Uruguay. It was amazing. Even the dog could appreciate the Saudi goalkeeper, who was absolutely superb, Mohamed Alawais. 9 saves! Let's hear it for him for his 9 saves. Yes! 1-1. Saudi versus Uruguay. NBC Loud.
3: Live till 10 a.m. This is the Byron Cook Show. NBC
0: Loud. And all the scores from the other games coming up in sports at 7:30 right here. 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

0: NBC Loud, Zara Larsson from Sweden right there with Midnight Sun. Of course, Sweden, big win yesterday, 5-1 over Tunisia.
1: NBC Loud, Saudi traffic.
0: Such a big win that Tunisia fired their coach after the game. In the middle of the tournament, they've said, halas, to the coach of Tunisia.
2: They did, yes. You know, I actually asked Sandra about this, and she told me that Tunisians feel like this coach shouldn't have been the head coach for the team tournament even.
0: Social Sandra, who looks after all of our social media, and is from Tunis. She's our passionate in-house Tunisian, and she, I guess this says something for the way the Tunisians feel about their football. She almost loved that the guy got fired.
3: Yes. Yeah, she said he should have. I saw her video. She said he should have been actually fired from a long time ago.
0: Which is exactly what Reese just said.
3: Okay.
0: Let's quickly check the traffic. In Riyadh, hey, we're looking pretty clear. And maybe it's that a lot of people stayed up for the game at 1 a.m. kickoff because we're looking pretty good in Riyadh. Maybe a little bit on Western Ring Road, but otherwise fine. Jeddah and Dammam are pretty clear run as well at this stage. I'm sure it will pick up as the morning rolls along, but for now we're looking pretty good. 011-510-9555, that is the number.
1: NBC Loud Sports.
0: But one thing Intern Jury did put us on to this morning, and she raises a very good point, we have a new hero away from the Saudi game at 1 a.m. That early game, 7 p.m. Saudi time, was Spain versus Cape Verde. Now, you're not expecting Cape Verde to even draw against Spain. Population of 500,000 people. Spain, an absolute powerhouse in world football with just a multitude of highly paid stars, highly paid professionals. 0-0, 27 attempts at goal from Spain. But this goalkeeper, 41-year-old Vozinha from Cape Verde, he was an absolute hero, wasn't he, Jerry? How good was he?
3: He was, and after the game finished, he started crying.
0: Oh,
3: yes.
0: This is beautiful. I know he picked up a lot of Instagram followers after the game as well. I think, what were the numbers you were saying for Vozinha?
3: I think it reached 2 million. It was very, even under a million, under 200K.
0: Wow. Yeah. Well, he deserves it. He had a really good game. By the way, that was the 0-0 draw, and the same group as Saudi and Uruguay is Spain and Cape Verde, so they split the points, 1 point each on the table. The Saudi goalkeeper was very Vizinha-like. He made 9 saves himself, our very own Mohamed Alawais, who was brilliant. In that second half, Saudi Arabia were under siege. I watched it live. You would have had anxiety, Jury. It was just like, I couldn't believe Uruguay didn't score a second goal. Saudi went to the lead early, the 40th minute, and the whole country went berserk, 1-0, but then Uruguay score in the 80th, and really, if not for our goalkeeper, we will have lost that game. Still a good point, a valuable point for Saudi Arabia. The other draw, in fact, it was all draws, 4 draws, Egypt 1, Belgium 1, and that final game this morning, a bit of a surprise, Iran 2, New Zealand 2. Congratulations to the All Whites. It's the Byron Cook Show, NBC Loud.

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0: Well, this is good fun. The music match right through the tournament, a match that we like the look of on the field. We then have a music match. Now, tonight, now that we've recovered from those four games, the last one, Iran, New Zealand, which finished just a bit after 6 a.m. this morning, 2-2. Well done, New Zealand. Of course, Saudi Arabia 1, Uruguay 1 was the big score for us. Great performance, particularly in the first half from Saudi Arabia. The one tonight that we're looking at that's getting our attention is France versus Senegal. So here on the music match, we're going to put two songs against each other. And representing France in our Byron Cook Show music match, the electronic duo Daft Punk. Oh, they're going to be hard. They're as hard to beat as the French football team, I would have thought. Daft Punk, One More Time. It was released in 2000, and it's one of the most iconic dance tracks ever made. So there's your first choice, and it's all about your votes, right? 0-11-5-10-9-5-5. Can we thank... It was Nadira, wasn't it?
3: Yes, Nadira.
0: She's already put in a vote for Senegal. She heard when we did this a bit earlier. Nadira, thank you for your vote and for all the other votes that we've received on the WhatsApp. Just the Senegal flag from Nadira, which I like that. Flying the flag for Senegal is Akon. Akon spent much of his childhood in Senegal and has always proudly represented his Senegalese heritage. And the song that is up against Daft Punk's One More Time is Akon's Beautiful. France versus Senegal. Lock in your votes, please, Reese. Who are you voting for?
4: I'm voting for Senegal. For
0: Senegal,
4: sure.
0: Intern jury?
5: Does my vote count, though?
0: Yes, of course it does.
5: Of course, for Akon.
0: All right. One for Akon, two for Akon. I'm going to have to go with Daft Punk. Nothing against Akon, but Daft Punk, come on, that's iconic, man. And, you know, my son lives in Paris, and I'm always in Paris. How can I not? So anyway, keep your votes coming through. 0-11-5-10-9-5-5. We'll add them all up and we'll play the song in full, the winning song, before the end of the Byron Cook Show, right here on NBC Loud.

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0: SMBC Loud. This is the Byron Cook Show. We've got that football feeling. Of course, last night, the big game between Saudi Arabia and Uruguay. It ends in a 1-1 draw. It was quite a thriller. And it's really interesting this morning. I've observed something here in the SMBC Loud studios. How are you this morning, intern Jury?
1: I'm feeling good. Great. Why?
0: Well, it's just obviously Jeddah born, very proud Saudi, aren't you?
1: Because of the match, you're asking.
0: No. Well, it's to do with the match. It's sort of to do with the match. It's something, it's a decision you've made this morning.
1: What did I do?
0: Now, there's an old saying in breakfast radio. One of my co-hosts used to say it to me if I was wearing something that seemed a bit off. Did you get dressed in the dark? That's a question that is often asked if you're not quite wearing the right thing. Now, it's not that you don't look great. You always, you know, you present well in the office. It's your choice of colour of that shirt. I am not sure if you're...
1: Oh, don't tell me it's the same for Uruguay.
2: Yes.
1: No. Is it?
2: Yes.
1: You know what? I woke up this morning and I looked for a green t-shirt and I couldn't find one. So I said, khalas, whatever. And I was really scared that people might think like I'm supporting Uruguay or something.
0: It is almost the exact color of the Uruguay jersey. In fact, it is. You're basically wearing a Uruguay jersey.
1: No, I'm not.
0: What are the odds of this? I mean, really, was there not another shirt in the wardrobe? There are so many other colors on the color chart.
1: I already chose it from yesterday. Today, so I wasn't going to think this morning, halas.
0: Well, that's another whole topic. Do you plan your outfits a day in advance?
1: I don't. Only yesterday I did.
0: We'll make a note of that because we're always looking for fresh topics here on the Byron Cook Show. I would just ask you, let's look up the remaining fixtures, okay? Now, make sure the morning after Saudi Arabia versus Spain, you don't come in a red and yellow t-shirt.
1: No, I already bought a jersey, so I'll wear it for Saudi.
0: NBC Loud.

0: card. Well, there's no doubt about it. Here at the Byron Cook Show, of course, we have our own resident South African producer, Reyes. And there are that many South African artists doing big things at the moment. Right there, you've got German hitmaker Topic reuniting with his longtime collaborator, A7S, on the Byron Cook Show. But this time, they've brought South African Afro House star Shimza along for the ride.
1: Yeah, Shimza's currently on tour also. So he's performing in Paris, he's performing in Portugal, and then Morocco also.
0: Well, Shimza, I think, is what gives it that nice, smooth kind of Afro House vibe there. We're really feeling that new loud hit on MBC Loud. It's called Missing You.

0: NBC Loud will celebrate your little wins after eight. We always like to do that on a Tuesday. This is the Byron Cook Show with Raven Lene right there. We will check your weather the morning after. Saudi Arabia 1, Uruguay 1. We're slowly getting up because that was a late night, wasn't it? Riyadh today, sunshine 41 degrees. Dammam, sunny and 40. Jeddah, mostly sunny with a high of 37.
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0: All right, so Riyadh, we can just see some traffic there on Western Ring Road at 8 a.m. on this Tuesday morning, but otherwise it looks like a pretty good run for now. Dammam is all green. Jeddah, a little bit of traffic on the Al Andalus Highway at the moment. But if you spot anything that we've missed, you know we are here live right through until 10 a.m. So let us know by phone or WhatsApp. 011-510-9555.
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0: We'll get more reaction to the big game. Finished up about 3 a.m. this morning. Some heavy eyes in the NBC Loud studios. Mo Alamri, who's an award-winning sports writer and journalist here in Riyadh. We'll get a hold of him. He's actually got some commitments at the moment on Al Arabiya. This guy is a multimedia sensation. Once he's done with Al Arabiya, he'll join us on NBC Loud to get his reaction. I think overall, and let's see what Mo has to say, I think if you said before the game started, would you like a 1-1 draw with Uruguay, you'd probably take it.
5: Yes.
0: It's just that we were leading, and so you felt like maybe there was an opportunity missed. But anyway, we'll talk to Mo about that. And being a Tuesday, coming up next, we celebrate your little wins on the Byron Cook Show.
3: I'm freezing outside.
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0: NBC Loud hit from Olivia Rodrigo right there. It's called Drop Dead on The Byron Cook Show. Good morning. Every Tuesday after 8 a.m, we love when you join in. Give us a call or send us a WhatsApp with your little wins in life. 011-510-9555. Now, you two know the way this works. What I don't need from you right now is to come in and make a big grand announcement or something really major in your life. That's not what I want. I want a little win, something that doesn't normally get the credit it deserves. Would you like to start, producer Ais?
1: Yes. So about 5 days ago, there was this documentary that came out because I saw someone promoted it on Instagram and I always just wanted to watch it. The documentary is 1 hour, 30 minutes long. I only finished it yesterday. So I spent 5 days watching this documentary because every day while watching it, I'll either fall asleep or I'll get distracted with social media
0: right,
1: or I'll start making food or something. So every day I've been watching it in small like drips and drabs. And yesterday I finished it.
0: Yes! Oh, that's great. You know, it's inspiring. It's a little win, but I think the lesson for any kids listening, never give up on your dreams. Producer Ais set the goal of watching a 90-minute documentary, and even though it took him 5 days, you've achieved it, man. Well done. That is a little win. In fact, that's a tiny win. So congratulations. It might be the smallest win we've ever had in the history of this segment, which makes it the best we've ever had. Intern Jury, have you got a little win for us?
2: Yes. So last night I ordered food from an app and grocery from another app, but guess what? Both drivers showed up at the same time.
0: Oh.
2: And I had to open the door just once.
0: Oh, that, yes! Oh, that is a joyous moment. Did you give Mansoor, your husband, a high five? Were there celebrations in the house?
2: He wasn't there because usually he's the one who opens, so I don't care. But that time...
0: Oh, these are great. See, I love these. If you've got a little win for us, do share it with us. You can give us a call, 011-510-9555. I mean, maybe you naturally woke up in time for a football game that you've wanted to see during this tournament. You know, so it could be anything. Your little wins, 011-510-9555 is the number here on the Byron Cook.
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0: NBC Loud, every Tuesday we celebrate little wins. You can keep yours coming through on the WhatsApp 011 510 9555. These are just little wins in life. We so often spend our time focusing on those major things, whether they be weddings or university graduations, milestone birthdays. Well done. This is not what that's about. These are smaller wins. Now, congratulations, Reyes got through a 90-minute documentary. He was falling asleep at times. Took him 5 days. He watched often chunks of about 10 minutes, would it be fair to say sometimes?
1: Yes, 10 to 15 minutes.
0: And yet, he finished it yesterday. I said that was huge. Congratulations, intern jury. 2 deliveries, one with her fast food and one with her grocery food. 2 separate providers, 2 different apps, and they are in unison, beautifully harmonised, and they arrive at the same time.
2: They even called me at the same time.
0: Whoa!
2: Yes.
0: Wow!
1: Did they shake hands and make friends also?
2: Not really.
0: The noon guy was talking to the hunger station guy. And they embraced, and it was very emotional. All right, now I've got one for you, and has a bit of a football feeling, my little win. I mentioned this to Reyes very early in the show before you were here, jury. I'm watching the game. I'm staying with a friend at the moment for a month or so while I just look for my next place. So I'm staying with a friend, a bander, and he had a great gathering for the game. So I come downstairs half asleep. I decided to set my alarm, went to bed early, woke up before 1 a.m. I come downstairs. I enjoy. There's basically a gathering in my house. Like, I did nothing to organise it. I'm just like, well, this is cool. I watched the first half, and then this is almost a medium-sized win. Half time kicks in. Banda, my friend, drops the volume on the television. And out comes Abdullah, a Kunoon player. And I get my own private Kunoon show. Are you aware of the instrument, the Kunoon?
2: Not really.
0: It is like a sitar. So Indian musical fans will know all about the sitar. But this one is a little bit different because it's the Arabic version, a beautiful instrument known as the Kunoon. Would you like to? I even recorded some of the concert, if you'd like to hear it. This was a personal, this was actually in my house.
2: Wow, okay, love it.
0: This actually happened. Here we go. Isn't that just a... That was actually in my house.
2: That was beautiful.
0: There were candles around. I did nothing. I didn't do anything. Wow. It was just like a private performance in my lounge room.
2: Yay!
0: Apparently tomorrow night we're getting an oud player in. I'm looking forward to that. It's NBC Loud.

Ariana Grande is back with new music. Think about the last few years. Her focus was Wicked, the Wicked movies, and she was brilliant in that. Glinda. That one is Hate That I Made You Love Me on the Byron Cook Show. We're going to go old school right now with Usher, and then all the scores from the World Cup are next on NBC Loud's Party of Sports update.

0: four, including the big game, Saudi Arabia, Uruguay, kicked off at 1 a.m., wrapped up a bit after 3. It might be why the roads are a little quieter than they normally would be. We'll check in on the Byron Cook Show.
1: NBC Loud, Saudi traffic.
0: It has taken a while to warm up, fair to say. I think very early this morning there was barely a car on the road. Look, we are now busy on Western Ring Road. We can see some traffic on Maka Al Makarama Road in Olaya. But overall, a little quieter than it might normally be the morning after a big game in the football. For Dammam, we're looking pretty good as well. And Jeddah, well, we can see some traffic on the Al Andalus Highway, but otherwise, it looks okay. But if you see anything else that we've missed, let us know by phone or by WhatsApp. 011 510 9555. Warm one for Dammam. 40 today. Riyadh, sunny, 40. And Jeddah, mostly sunny, 37.
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0: All right, let's go through the games in order of which they were played. We had four games. And if you watched all four games, there's no way you're listening right now because, oh man, what a marathon. All right, the first game was Cape Verde versus Spain. Now, can you believe it? The World Cup debutants, Cape Verde, a historic defensive display. They've held Spain to a 0-0 draw. Wow. And everyone, including our very own intern Jury, talking about their goalkeeper this morning. He was without doubt the player of the match, Vozinha. They just couldn't find a way past him. 27 attempts and they couldn't get past the 41-year-old.
2: Byron, he had 50K on Instagram followers and now he has over 2 million.
0: Wow. Exactly. Well, he deserves that. Unlike that Kiwi guy, Tim Payne, who was just randomly selected because he was random, and he now has over 6 million for doing not much at all. But we'll get to New Zealand in a moment. The next game was Egypt-Belgium. Oh, it's looking good for Egypt. They were up 1-0. The Pharaohs impressed for much of the match, but Belgium did salvage a point. Unfortunately, an own goal, 1-1, Egypt-Belgium. Saudi Arabia 1, Uruguay 1. The crowd at various live sites and in houses all over Saudi Arabia went crazy for Abdallah Al-Amri when he scored in the first half. Uruguay rally, of course, to score in the 80th minute. Our goalkeeper, well, he was almost as good as Vizinha, it's fair to say. 9 saves from Mohamed Al-Awais, and we hold a point, a valuable point. And in the last game, it was Iran versus New Zealand. Very few gave New Zealand a chance against one of the best teams in Asia. It was an entertaining 2-2 draw. The result leaves Group G finally balanced after that 1-1 draw between Egypt and Belgium. Oh, man, that's a lot of football.
1: With Harry and Dana on NBC Loud.
3: That football feeling continues from 3 p.m. this afternoon, but of course, we're talking food when it comes to France and Senegal playing tonight.
4: And you got Kim Kardashian winning the hearts of F1 drivers. Out of anybody, it's Kim Kardashian. All the details this afternoon from 3 p.m.

0: NBC Loud, this is the Byron Cook Show. One Republic with Need Your Love right now. And coming up, a couple of our NBC Academy students came in yesterday. Very talented, Cal and Mags. Now, they both locked in a prediction for the game last night between Saudi and Uruguay. I just want to do a bit of a check on which of the two of them was closest, because I know they've got a bit of a rivalry on their duo.
1: Yes, they do.
0: Like our trio has a bit of a rivalry, and we'll probably just end up fighting. We'll get to that right after this. Of course, the score was 1-1 last night. It's NBC Loud.

0: NBC Loud, it's the Byron Cook Show. All right, this will be a little bit of fun, and we'll see if we can get one of them on the phone before the end of the show. We've got that football feeling here on the Byron Cook Show. We're here weekday mornings, 6 till 10, with myself, an intern jury, and producer Ais. And then these two young guys from the NBC Academy, they're going to join us from time to time during this tournament just to talk about the game. We generally just muck around. Like, Cal and Mags are just young comedians, Saudi guys, great, they're great value, but they're going to have a lot of fun around the football. So this time yesterday, we didn't know what was going to happen. Obviously, we were leading into the game. They've both put in a prediction. So I thought we should hold them accountable. Just because they're kids from the NBC Academy, we're still going to know that they know their stuff, right? So
1: yes.
0: Let's just play back the predictions from, we'll start actually with Cal's prediction of a score. He even told us when when he thought Saudi.
2: He was very confident.
0: Yes, and very precise, but here we go.
3: They're going to underestimate us. We're going to score one right at the minute 60.
0: So he's gone in with the, we're going to score a goal and it's going to be in the 60th minute. Well, so we locked in his prediction as Saudi Arabia 1, Uruguay 0. And right up to the 80th minute of the game, it looked like Cal was right, because that was the score, right? Anyway, his partner in crime, Mags, he then put in his prediction for what would happen.
4: If we just get a draw, that's the best case scenario, because you're talking about a very strong team with very strong players.
0: Sure.
4: So realistically, we're talking for a draw. 1-1 draw, 0-0 draw. I don't mind that.
0: Wow! So the first bragging rights, and as I say, we'll chase them down and get them on before the end of the show. But Mags won, Cal nil.
1: Nil.
0: Congratulations.
1: Yes.
0: I mean, that was almost scary. He's even given a reason, whereas Cal's just random and doesn't just guesses things.
2: Cal did admit, though, that he doesn't know much about football.
0: He knows nothing about football, which is why he'll fit in very well here.
5: 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Big laughs. The Byron Cook Show on NBC Loud.

0: We've got that football feeling. This is the Byron Cook Show. Well, last night it was massive. It all kicked off at 1 a.m., which was a crazy hour when you host a breakfast show, but I did watch this game, as the whole country did. The final score, Saudi Arabia 1, Uruguay 1. And for a more professional view on all of this, we have the award-winning sports writer and journalist and very good friend of our show. It is Mohammed Al-Amri on the line. Hey, Mo, firstly, thanks for joining us. Are you as tired as I am?
1: Well, I think I'm more tired than you, man. I think so. You're used to this system of getting up early, that early. I'm not used to it. So, but yeah, everything, you know, we do everything for KSA, so...
0: We certainly do. I know you've just had some media commitments with Al Arabiya, our news channel, talking all about this game. You had to wake up to do that, and you've been kind enough to talk to us despite the fact you've had no sleep. Okay, first question. If we came into the game last night, if you hadn't seen the game, the ball hasn't even kicked off. If I said to you, you can have a 1-1 draw with Uruguay, would you take it?
1: I would do that. And I was very confident.

0: honestly before the game that we're going to get out either with a draw or even a win. Because, you know, I saw the team when they had the pre World Cup matches. There is a significant change in the way that we play ball, significant change in the personality of the team. Everything has changed 180 degrees with the coming of Mr. Georgios Donis. So I was very optimistic. And I think, honestly, yesterday, we overrespected the Uruguay team on the pitch. Honestly, I mean, I think some of the players were not in the mood that, yesterday, and I think Donis took a lot of time to make changes, but honestly, we could have won the game yesterday.
1: Yeah, it felt like it. Now, obviously, we were very proud. The goal itself was a great moment for the country. The whole country erupted in that 40th minute when the Al Nassr star, Abdullah Al Amri, scored. Now, look, I've heard some criticism that perhaps, maybe, just maybe, Saudi were too defensive in that second half. They just gave possession to Uruguay. We were absolutely under siege. And if not for our goalkeeper, Mohamed Alawais, who was unbelievable,
0: yes,
1: we would have lost that game, there's no doubt. He really held that draw for his country last night, because I've never seen such a devastating maybe 25, 30 minutes. It was brutal.
0: Yeah, exactly. And this is what I was, you know, what I mentioned is that we went back and defended the entire game. I mean, the set pieces that Uruguay used, their tactics was very clear. It just go to the wing, the left or the right wing, and then make a crossover and try to head it into the net. Or if a loose ball comes into Valverde, and with, you know, he's a great player and he has a strong foot, he could shoot at the goal, and then they could score something. And that was very clear. The way that they played was very clear. The problem is that we did not counter that. You know, when you get on the defensive side, of course, there is a possibility that you could hold yourself for the entire game, like Cape Verde, what they did in front of Spain. But the logic is that you cannot hold the defense for the entire game. You would have to conceive a goal. So the best way to counter the offense that you're receiving is to start attacking. And this is, unfortunately, the thing that we didn't do. The only attack that we did after the goal was very dangerous, which is the shot that Saud took. That means,
1: yes,
0: that we could reach. We could have done it if we, you know, with the right changes and the right attitude.
1: Yeah, look, for those who didn't see it, yeah, that shot from Saud towards the end of the second half just went over the crossbar, and that was a moment without doubt. Okay, I've got one nerdy question I want to finish on, and because, with the deepest of respect, you're a bit of a nerd, I think you're going to be able to answer this one, Mo. Now, as a result of the Spain-Cape Verde draw, it means all four teams in our group are all on the same points. Now, we know about goal difference. Most people that follow this tournament know about goal difference. My question to you is, by virtue of the fact that there was actually goals in our game 1-1, if your goal difference is the same, does it then go to how many goals you scored? So, in other words, is there an advantage for Uruguay and for Saudi Arabia by the fact that our draw was 1-1, but Spain's draw with Cape Verde was 0-0? Is there any advantage in that?
0: Yes, there is an advantage on the goals. But, you know, I have a feeling this group is not going to reach that stage, because I think Spain, after they had a wake up call yesterday.
1: Yep.
0: So I mean, Cape Verde just let the genie out of the bottle. So
1: okay. Well, that's an ominous sign for us, right? Because Spain is our next game, and so maybe Cape Verde didn't do us a favour there, and they've awoken the giant that is Spain. So we would be absolutely ecstatic with a draw against Spain, wouldn't we? And then hopefully a win against Cape Verde. Would that be the hope?
0: I mean, that's the logic. But, you know, 4 years ago, we've learned something, that there is nothing impossible.
1: Yes.
0: We beat Messi. So might as well beat Yamal.
1: Let's beat Yamal. Hey, great to talk to you. Look, we always have a longer chat, but there was too much football to talk about there. He is an award-winning journalist and sports writer and a very good friend of our show. You saw him on Al Arabiya this morning as well, Mohamed Al Amri. It won't be the last time we talk to you during the tournament. Thank you again, my friend.
0: Of course. Thank you, my friend. Thank you very much.
2: NBC Loud, Saudi traffic.
1: Oh, I could talk to Mo all day. If this was a sports show, I would have spoke to him for about 3 hours then.
3: I think you really like sports, Byron.
1: I love this tournament, and when you talk to someone like that, he just knows his stuff, and everything he said was spot on, because I watched that game and I wish I could articulate things the way that Mo does. He's a genius. Thank you, Mo. All right, we're looking okay on the roads. Ray's keeping an eye on things there. Western Ring Road, Eastern Ring Road.
4: Yes.
1: Is that about it for Riyadh?
4: That's about it for Riyadh.
1: Okay, good stuff. Jeddah and Dammam looking pretty good. Dammam is all green, and Jeddah we can see some traffic on the Al Andalus Highway. If we've missed anything, you can send us a WhatsApp, 011-510-9555.
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1: Oh, man. Too much football is not enough. Tonight, big game is France versus Senegal at 10 p.m. And we've got our music match here on The Byron Cook Show, where we put a French hit song up against a hit song from Senegal. We'll get to that in about 5 minutes, but first it's Taylor Swift, The Fate of Ophelia, NBC Loud.

0: Loud 9:11, and we are live on the Byron Cook Show. 011-510-9555 is our number. Somba with the loud hit Home Wrecker.
1: Yeah. Music match. NBC Loud.
0: I'm enjoying these every morning. A music match rather than a football match. We look at a match-up that we like in the tournament, and then we put songs against each other from those countries. Now, we've obviously had four thrilling draws, and yes, they were actually all in their own way thrilling draws last night. But we turn our attention to tonight's big match-up, and that is between France, obviously one of the elite teams, champions of 2018, runners-up of 2022, France taking on Senegal, who, if you ask Senegal, they are the champions of Africa. But there was that mess of a final where players walked off. At one point, Sadio Mane was the only player on the field.
2: Yeah.
0: They won. Then it was reversed.
2: I think it was dramatic.
0: People from Senegal would argue they are still African champions. Nevertheless, they're a very good football team, and there's links between these countries, obviously, France and Senegal. So it's going to be a really interesting game tonight. It's also the subject of our music match. Now, representing France in the music match is the legendary electronic duo Daft Punk. One more time. And we're going to put One More Time up in the match. One of the dance anthems. And now this next artist

0: always embraces his Senegalese heritage, and he is pretty big. It is Akon. Now, this is where you get involved on 011 510 9555. Send us a WhatsApp with either a French flag or the flag of Senegal. We've had a bunch of WhatsApps already come in. Producer Ish, you just want to read a few of them out?
1: Yes, so we have Nadira that's voting for Senegal, and then we also have Steve Wheeler who says Senegal.
0: Good on you, Steve. Thank you very much. Lots of votes for France coming through as well. Let's keep them coming in, because before the end of the show, we'll play one of those two songs in full. You know, a bit of an early confidence booster, I think, for one of these countries. I'm sure that Mbappe is listening to this right now.
1: I'm sure he just is. Oh, he must be.
0: How are we going in the music match on NBC Loud in Saudi Arabia? I just want to check in. Dembele, I'm sure, also very, very interested. Keep your WhatsApps coming through. 011 510 9555. Right now, Sabrina Carpenter with Feather on the Byron Cook Show. NBC Loud.

0: football feeling on the Byron Cook Show. It's 9:20. We are live. That is Teddy Swims right there, one of our favourite voices, with the loud hit, Mr. Know-It-All.
1: The Byron Cook Show.
0: The Byron Cook Show, NBC. Okay, so let's stay on this football theme. Last night, well, the early hours of this morning, technically, 1 a.m. was when we kicked off Saudi Arabia versus Uruguay. I found a way to do this, guys, even with our hours. I went to bed about 8 p.m. I set the alarm for 12:55 a.m. I went downstairs where I joined a group of people that were already at my house having a good time. How antisocial do you feel doing this job? I've come down in my white linens, looking the part.
2: Straight out of bed.
0: Half asleep. And then I went back to bed at 3:20 a.m. and tried to get an extra hour or so sleep to do this show. But it was about 40 minutes into the game when Saudi Arabia scored. And collectively, I think anyone that was awake, which was most of the country except for you two, went absolutely, because you're professionals and you wanted to be fresh for the show, but the country went absolutely crazy. It was Abdullah Al-Amri, the star for Al-Nassr, actually. Let's hear it for Al-Nassr.
3: Yes.
0: There was, by the way, just on the side note, with the people at the party, there was a bit of a competition as to whether the Al-Hilal players were playing better than the Al-Nassr players.
3: Yes, and I'm really happy they scored from
0: Al-Nassr. It was a win for Al-Nassr as well as Saudi. You know, we're all one big team. Anyway, when the goal went in, we obviously saw scenes, and it's in our feed today, of the celebrations. Now, here was a celebration from one of the live sites. Just get a feel for the reaction to this goal. Just unbelievable energy at the live sites. That one was in Riyadh. Just unbelievable reactions. Now, I just want to give you some perspective. Obviously, the little gathering that was at my house, it wasn't quite the live site, but I did record, and it's on my Instagram, the reactions to that very same goal. So you just heard the reaction from the live site. Are you ready from live from Byron's apartment?
3: Yes.
2: Let's hear it.
0: I think it's the dog that makes it for me. If you listen at the end, there's actually little Sita, who I believe is a little terrier, who gets heavily involved. It's the barking dog for me. The dog loved it. I mean, clearly the dog is an Al-Nassr fan. Because, like, honestly, it's not a sporting event. They should allow dogs into sporting events, I think.
3: I think so, too.
0: It would add a bit of atmosphere, don't you think? You have some barking dogs just to
2: might
0: add
2: be
0: to
2: a
0: it?
2: Bit chaotic, though.
0: Okay, no, well, anyway, we'll put it to the various authorities. It's NBC Lab. But anyway, great result for Saudi Arabia. Even though it was a 1-1 draw, they held off Uruguay. It was amazing. Even the dog could appreciate the Saudi goalkeeper, who was absolutely superb, Mohamed Al-Awais. 9 saves! Let's hear it for him for his 9 saves. Yes! 1-1. Saudi versus Uruguay. NBC Loud.
1: Instant vibes. Just press play. NBC Loud, old school.

0: NBC Loud has that football feeling. Good morning. This is the Byron Cook Show. We are live. It's 9:31 right now. Let's check your traffic.
1: NBC Loud, Saudi traffic.
0: Not looking too bad. It's been a slow start to the morning. Everyone's still waking up from the football game, which kicked off at 1 a.m. We can see some traffic on Western Ring Road, some on Al Makarama Road in Olaya, but otherwise it's been a pretty clear run in Riyadh all morning. Same goes for Dammam. Just a few delays there in the city centre. And for Jeddah, we also seem to have quite a sleepy start this morning. We can see Palestine Road right now with some traffic. If you spot anything else at all on the roads, let us know here at the Byron Cook Show. By phone or WhatsApp, the number is 011-510-9555.
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0: All right, lots of football to get through. The first game was a surprise result because Cape Verde's goalkeeper, they couldn't get past him. Spain are held to a historic 0-0 draw. The World Cup debutants, Cape Verde, a country of only 500,000 people, and their goalkeeper, Vizinha, 41 years of age, this guy. He looked fit, though, and it was an incredible performance. 27 attempts from Spain. They couldn't get past this guy. Intern Jury was telling us earlier, he started that game with about 50,000 Instagram followers, and he ended the game with several million.
2: Yeah.
0: What a story. 0-0 draw, Spain, Cape Verde, then Egypt. They got to an early lead and the whole Arab world went, yalla. But Belgium did come back. How about that? 1-1. Egypt earned a valuable point, though, against the highest-ranked team in Group G, and they showed they can most definitely compete with the tournament's strongest sides. Mo Salah setting up that first goal for Imam Ashour. Unfortunately, it was the own goal that cost Egypt the win. Then, of course, it was the big one from our point of view. Saudi Arabia 1, Uruguay 1. It's in your feeds this morning, the reactions to that goal from Abdullah Al-Amri of Al Nassr, giving them that first half lead, but then Uruguay rallied. Saudi maybe played a bit defensively, dropped back a little, didn't attack, gave them a lot of possession, and it was just an all-out assault from Uruguay. They score in the 80th minute through Maximiliano Araujo. But our goalkeeper, Mohamed Alaouais, was like a wall. 9 saves. Final score 1-1, a valuable point for Saudi Arabia. And in the game between Iran and New Zealand, well done to New Zealand. 2-2 against Iran in what was a bit of a shock result. France-Senegal tonight, NBC Loud. That football feeling.
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1: The five-word challenge on NBC Loud.
0: Yes, and we've got that football feeling right through to the finals.
2: Right through till July 19, we'll have that football feeling. It's amazing, isn't it?
0: Mo is on the line. Five-word challenge, football feeling edition. Producer Ais, five words. Mo, you're going to say the first word you can think of. I'm not going to listen to that part of the game. Then I'm going to come back and join you, and we'll see if we can match the five words. They all relate to football, often in a very loose way that doesn't make that much sense. In any case, yalla.
3: Dance.
4: Party.
3: Egypt.
4: Suit.
3: Exercise.
4: Workout.
3: Travel.
4: Turkey.
3: Tracksuit.
4: Football.
3: Nice.
0: It was a lukewarm response from you guys. You sort of just went, nice. So I worry about some of the words.
4: No,
0: even Mo's not sure. Mo's just not sure, which doesn't fill me with confidence going into this game. But okay, yalla, here we go. Five-word challenge.
3: Dance.
0: Party. Oh.
3: Egypt.
0: Pharaoh.
3: Exercise.
0: Bike.
3: Travel.
0: Agent.
3: Oh. Tracksuit.
0: Tracksuit pant. You have a tracksuit pant. Can you not? It's a tracksuit pant.
3: You guys got the one.
0: Did we? How?
3: Yes.
0: Oh, that's a miracle.
4: Oh, my gosh.
0: I thought that was guaranteed zero.
3: No, for dance, you both said party.
0: We both said dance party. Mo, you're like me. You're a party person. I love you, Mo.
4: Yes, indeed. I love you too.
0: I'll get your details and I'll see you this Thursday night. Mo. There we go. Five-word challenge football edition. That just felt like a five-word challenge to me. That didn't feel football feeling-ish.
3: What do you mean?
5: I mean, if he said dance, I really expected you to say Shakira.
0: Shakira!
3: Or Waka Waka.
0: Yeah. Or Waka Waka. When you say to me dance, I don't go, oh, obviously Waka Waka. I don't. That doesn't make sense anyway. Mo, thanks for playing. Appreciate you, brother.
3: If you look at the games, you will see that the spectators are always dancing.
0: Okay. Thank you very much. It's NBC Loud.

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1: NBC Loud, it is the Byron Cook Show. I was just thinking you said dance and you related it to football. I think that's more from an African perspective. Australians don't dance as well. Like, remember that break dancer in the Olympics, that Australian?
2: Yes, Reagan.
1: Ray Gunn, not great. 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

0: NBC Loud, representing Sweden, who had a big win yesterday morning. That is Zara Larsson. 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
1: Music. 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
0: Oh, yes. We love a music match here on the Byron Cook Show every morning at the tournament. We're going to look for a matchup that we like the look of on the field, and then we're going to do a music match version where we put a song from each country up against each other. We've been doing it all morning with tonight's biggest matchup between France and Senegal. We're still recovering, obviously, from Saudi Arabia-Uruguay 1-1. That was just sensational, gripping. Tense. It had everything at the end there. So many shots from Uruguay. You wondered, can we hang on? And we did. 1-1. Tonight, it could be just as tight. France versus Senegal is our favourite matchup, and we're going to do the same with the music here. Representing France, who, of course, on the pitch. Gee, they're one of the favourites. They're the 2018 World Cup champions and the 2022 runners-up in what was maybe the greatest game of football ever played, Daft Punk. Iconic French electronic duo with the loud hit Old School One More Time. Came out in 2000. So it sounds like you could put it out now. It's that good. And it's getting a lot of WhatsApp votes. But taking on France, representing Senegal, an artist who embraces his Senegalese background. Akon. It's Akon versus Daft Punk. Oh, producer Ais, there can only be one winner. This will be tight. I know we've got quite a few WhatsApps there for you to count. I put one in for France myself. Our votes count. But you and jury both went with Senegal. But then there's a whole bunch of others that have come through. Add them up. Good luck.
2: So during the first half of the show, Senegal was leading, but the French really came through. So France is the winner. It's Daft Punk One More Time.
0: There we go. Winner of the music match. Will they be winner of the actual match tonight? 10 p.m. it kicks off. Have a great day. Ryan Seacrest is next on NBC Loud.

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7: 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I should play it later.

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Whoa!

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1: This is Ryan Seacrest on NBC Loud, home of the Byron Cook Show. Okay, here we are. Ryan Seacrest, Sissany, Tanya, interns, the back room. It is time to do something good today. Let's go. Make it a great day. Get the mind.

0: it is Ryan Seacrest on NBC Loud. Seacrest with you, Sissany, Tanya, the back room, everybody here, full speed. So if you ask Richard Gere, famous actor, what he thought his son was going to be doing at age 26, he would not have said acting. The iconic actor's son, Homer Gere, is now on the radar. He was previously on a different path studying visual arts and psychology. So his dad, Richard Gere, says about Homer, he was in a different head frame altogether. This started as a fluke with him, just having fun. He showed me what he was doing. I said, "You're really good." He goes on to joke, "This is great for me because I can retire and he can take care of me. I'm very happy for all of that." The Pretty Woman star also teased fans will see Homer next in an upcoming Ryan Murphy project and a film with Oliver Stone. It's NBC Loud.
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1: If you're going to play one sport, I think you might want to consider playing this one sport. It's going to make you, they say, smarter than any other sport. I'll tell you in a few minutes.
0: It's coming on NBC Loud. Oh.

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1: That football feeling continues from 3 p.m. this afternoon, but of course, we're talking food when it comes to France and Senegal playing tonight.
2: And you got Kim Kardashian winning the hearts of F1 drivers. Out of anybody, it's Kim Kardashian. All the details this afternoon from 3 p.m.

0: It's NBC Loud.
1: Quote of the day. What's your sport? You play volleyball at the beach? You into the pickleball? Biking a little bit? Studies have shown that this sport improves your brain function more than any other sport. And that sport is ping pong. Ping.
2: Is it?
1: Yep. Whoa. Marty Supreme knows, right? Ping pong, it promotes healthy brain blood flow and stimulates the cerebellum and the thought centers in the frontal lobes. I mean, I had a ping pong table in the basement when I was growing up in Atlanta. I had no idea the intellectual, you know, growth I could have achieved by playing it. So I didn't really play it that much. Ping pong, it is amazing to watch the pros play ping pong, but it's not, I'm not so great at it. My ball never hits the table.
2: No. And would this just work with ping pong, or would pickleball fall into this category? Perhaps air hockey?
1: They don't say that.
2: Air hockey?
1: I don't think air hockey falls
2: into
1: that.
2: Air hockey is like the same thing. The ball's going back and forth.
1: No, wait a minute. Air hockey is you just hit it one way.
2: Yeah. No.
1: You don't go back and forth.
2: Yeah, you do. You go to the other side.
1: What's the one I played with? It's on sand and you just shoot it down the long bowling alley.
2: A shuffleboard.
1: No. Today's quote, a mistake that makes you humble is better than

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It is Seacrest here on the hit YouTube show Trackstar. 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And if they guess it right, they often open up about what the song or performer means to them, which is exactly what Jennifer Lopez did on Madonna. 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

0: 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It is Seacrest here. Follow us on socials at NBC Loud FM. And Michaela, I didn't even get to her. She got not invited to a wedding. She got an invitation. They said, you're not invited to a wedding.
1: What?
0: Yeah, I know. Next, hold on. We'll get into it. On the way, right here, NBC Loud. Come

0: This is Ryan Seacrest on NBC Loud. So let me now bring in Michaela. Someone sent you a non-invite invitation to a wedding?
1: Yes, it was my cousin. And it looked like a wedding invitation. There was a picture of him with his fiance, and it said, "We're sorry, we'd like to invite everyone, but our venue has strict limits on the number of guests invited. Thank you so much for understanding. Check out our wedding website for more details."
2: Oh, that's like, hey, oh my God.
0: You don't get to come, but we want a blender.
1: Right.
2: Yeah, did they link their registry? Please tell me they did not.
1: They absolutely did.
2: Oh! Bro.
1: Yep, there was a QR code. Yeah.
0: Technically, honestly, Michaela, I wouldn't really want to go, but I'd want to be invited. You know what I mean?
1: Right.
0: Like, I wouldn't want to have to go to the wedding because it's probably on a weekend. You want to be off.
2: What's the point of sending that invite or that non-invite?
3: So I kind of understand
2: No.
3: it.
0: What's
2: no.
0: the point of it? The point is to get the gift and not have to have the space.
3: The point is to, like, address the elephant in the room that is, like, you are our family, but we only have a limited space, so we're only inviting, you know. But
0: is this a common thing? Do people send non-invite
2: I've never heard of this
0: invitations?
2: ever in my life.
1: I feel like maybe it's a new thing.
0: My question is, do you have to get them something off their registry gift list?
1: I'm not.
2: Wow.
0: All right.
1: No.
2: That was quick.
0: See? This drama is not toxic. It's good. All right, that was fast. Yeah.
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1: Coming up next. 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You see? You see, follow me? 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
1: Sophia, what's the crisis with the thumbs up and the red?
2: Well, I love having my red receipts on just because it lets people know, like, when I'm ready to respond. But I didn't know this was such a debate until it happened to me. One of my friends got so mad at me because all I did to respond to her message was just thumbs it up, like do the little react.
1: Ugh. But did you read the message?
2: I did because I had my red receipts on. But in my opinion, my response was a thumbs up.
3: Yeah.
2: Like, she told me that I left her on red.
1: No. No, don't thumbs up anybody.
3: Yes.
1: I don't want to. Thumbs up is a complacent lack of emotion, lack of respect.
3: That's my response. That's what it's there for. It's literally thumbs like, up. I like your text. I like your message.
1: Sorry.
2: Yes. I see it that if I react to it with the heart, the laughing little emoji, the thumbs up, that is my response.
3: Multiple emotions
1: that means
3: there.
1: You're too busy to really give a heartfelt, thoughtful response. Don't respond, bro, until you respond. Like, I'd rather you not respond till you can respond if I wrote out a text.
3: No, that is a lie. Yeah. You'd rather know that they responded rather than wait hours so they can sit down on their couch and write you a paragraph. Like,
1: I don't want a paragraph. Just give me a line and make it funny. Because I'm not funny.
3: You see, you're demanding for this response.
1: By the way, somebody's told me that I sound illiterate when I type my messages.
3: Yeah, you're like the worst. Did you graduate high school?
1: Yeah, I did, but my autocorrect has taken over my life.

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1: That football feeling continues from 3 p.m. this afternoon, but of course, we're talking food when it comes to France and Senegal playing tonight.
2: And you got Kim Kardashian winning the hearts of F1 drivers. Out of anybody, it's Kim Kardashian. All the details this afternoon from 3 p.m.

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0: Guy.
1: It is Seacrest here. It's NBC Loud. WhatsApp us right now on 011-519-555. Feel a need to vent? Feel a need to share? Feel a need to anonymously complain or not anonymously? Let us in on it. We got you next. Hang on.

0: It's NBC Loud. It is Seacrest here. Save this number in your phone, Saudi, 011-519-555. Piper is on the line. Hi, Piper. It says your sister is trying to one-up your wedding?
1: Yeah, like, I think so. So, like, basically, I got engaged in, like, November, like, and I've been deep in the wedding planning thing. And then, you know, very exciting because, like, my sister also got engaged recently. But the issue is that she set her wedding date a week before mine. And I've had mine set for, like, a minute.
0: How do you deal with it? Because she's done it. There's a reason she's done it. And now what's the reaction that you have? You can't both do this. So either you got to talk to her and she's got to move it, or you got to postpone. You can't just have your weddings back to back like that.
2: You kind of could.
3: Have deposits been paid?
1: They have been paid. That's the thing. Like, the money is a huge factor. So
2: for both of you?
1: I feel.
2: Well, it is a marathon party, wedding double weekend. Like,
0: it's a festival.
2: Keep the party going.
3: No, that's so
0: Piper-cella.
3: Lame.
0: We're going to play it out.
2: Oh,
0: we're going to have to play
2: goodness.
0: It out. It's not the hand we want, but we're going to have to play it out. All right. Well, Piper, congratulations on the most important thing. You found the love of your life, and you're going to spend the rest of your life getting old together with him.
3: You said you didn't like the getting old together.
0: I don't know why I said it. It was in my head because you keep saying it.
2: I'm not saying it.
0: Somebody said it to me.
2: You're the one that brought it up.
0: I think Ed Sheeran says it in one of his songs.
2: That's fine.
0: Well, that's why I brought it up.
3: Well, that's not new.
0: Piper, how do we deal with each other on a regular basis? I have no idea, but we're going to let you go, and good luck to you.
2: Good luck.
1: Thanks,
2: guys. Try to be positive.
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1: It is Seacrest here. We are letting AI do all sorts of things. How about getting paid to teach AI? You got to wear a camera on your forehead, but would you do it? We'll explain next hour.
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1: That football feeling continues from 3 p.m. this afternoon, but of course, we're talking food when it comes to France and Senegal playing tonight.
2: And you got Kim Kardashian winning the hearts of F1 drivers. Out of anybody, it's Kim Kardashian. 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
1: Farmers market parties. Sissany and I are so into this. Have you heard about the farmers market parties?
2: Wow. It is such a cute idea.
1: Coming up next. Hang on.

0: This is Ryan Seacrest on NBC Loud. People are having their own personal farmers market parties, and Sisney was telling me about this, and she said, would you want to host the next farmers market party? I said, well, I haven't hosted the first farmers market party. She said, no, like in the series of farmers market parties in the world.
1: Yeah.
0: I said, yeah. Explain to Tanya what it is.
1: So instead of everyone bringing a dish like you would for a potluck, everyone brings something homemade, and it could be anything.
0: Like granola in a bag.
1: Exactly.
0: With a rope tie.
1: So it's not so much pressure of like, oh my God, I need to make like a pasta salad, or I need to make some sort of salad or any sort of side dish. It's everyone just brings different things. It could be like if you're into making candles, you just bring a bunch of little mini candles
2: like a jar of pickles.
0: Pomodoro. Yeah, oh. Pickles or pomodoro.
1: Or you could bring your olive oil.
0: Olive oil. It could do that. And you basically gift that as opposed to like any other thing. And it's just, I think that, and it's not homemade like to eat a casserole right now. It's homemade that you could put in your pantry. It's pantry farmer's market stuff.
1: Yes.
2: Love that.
1: Isn't that
0: so
1: cool?
0: So to the picklers, Kelly Pickler, to you and your family, to the picklers, to the granola people.
1: Body scrubs, bath salts, like all that stuff.
2: Butters, nut butters.
0: Yeah.
1: Yes, you're on to this. Okay. So this would be cute for like a brunch, a hang. You get like six people together and everyone just kind of brings a few things and you put them out on the table and it's kind of like this free farmer's market that everyone gets to get one of each. Cute.
0: Hold on, you bring a bunch of them? I thought you just give it to the person hosting the party and they put it in their pantry.
1: I mean, you could do that, I guess, but I think to make it better, you bring enough for everyone in the party.
0: Oh, well, that makes sense. All right, that's even better than I thought. I feel even better than I thought.

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1: Coming up in just a second, how about the AI training where people can get paid to do their chores with a camera strapped to their forehead?
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0: It's coming on NBC Loud. I don't know.

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0: USA.
2: That's Kendrick Lamar.
3: They not like us. They not like us.
4: That is just beautiful.
0: Australia.
5: Hey, I'm Kevin from Tame Impala.
0: England. It's Dua Lipa. Catch me or I go Houdini. Morocco.
6: It's your boy Fresh Montana. You are.
0: Has that football feeling.

0: watching. This is Ryan Seacrest on NBC Loud.
1: So this is interesting. How would you like to earn cash for just being you and doing your daily routine, your chores, cleaning out the dishwasher, doing the laundry? People are actually strapping like a GoPro camera onto their forehead to train AI to be able to do what?
2: To be able to be us, essentially, and do all the things that we do in our daily lives, even scrub toilets, wash dishes, water your plants at home, like you were saying, laundry, things like that, making coffee.
1: So how weird to be walking around the gas station or the wherever you got to go with a camera strapped to your head.
2: I think it's more, but this was described more as like home chores, but yeah, maybe it is actual everyday life of like getting your gas and things like that. But remember we were talking about that robot that people could essentially buy in a few years that can learn all these things.
1: It's very expensive now though. Yeah.
2: Well, yes, exactly. But it might be one of those things that in 20 years,
3: it's like a
2: it's
3: vacuum.
2: Not. Exactly. So each chore they film in this case is anywhere from 2 minutes to 15 minutes long. And then that footage gets uploaded to tech companies and they turn it into data so that our normal chores will become digital lessons for the engineers to teach these machines how to function in real life.
1: How to do it.
2: Yeah.
1: All right. Well, look, if it's going to do all those chores, I am all for it. If you want to be paid to do your chores, just go to ChatGPT and ask them how you do it. And they'll tell you where you can go to get your camera and get paid.
4: The hits that ruin productivity. NBC Loud Old School.

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1: It's Seacrest, Sissany, and Tanya in the back room. Somber. I would love to see this dude live.
2: Me too.
3: Yes.
1: Wouldn't you? I have not. One of the hot new artists, I've not seen him. Has anybody seen him live? Anybody here?
4: Yes, no? I have.
1: Okay. Of course, Michaela. So what's his vibe like live?
4: So I actually saw him with the Jonas Brothers. He was a surprise guest, and he is so great. Yeah, like he is a great performer.
1: Lucky. We're so lucky. Yeah, I want to see him.
2: Yes.
4: Yeah, he's really tall, like very tall.
2: Mm.
4: He's 6'7".
1: Maybe it's in envy and, you know.
2: He's 6'7".
1: Yeah. 6'7". 6'7"? 6'7". We are so obvious.
0: It's NBC Loud.

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1: Taylor Swift's lyrics are clearly inspired by all-time female songwriter greats like Joni Mitchell, Dolly Parton, Carole King. You might be surprised to learn Taylor just gives as much credit to the emo boys. In a new interview, she revealed the impact the bands like Fall Out Boy and Dashboard Confessionals had on her. What was it about that genre? 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
1: That football feeling continues from 3 p.m. this afternoon, but of course, we're talking food when it comes to France and Senegal playing tonight.
2: And you got Kim Kardashian winning the hearts of F1 drivers. Out of anybody, it's Kim Kardashian. All the details this afternoon from 3 p.m.

Hey, it is Ryan Seacrest on NBC Loud. Thank you for riding along, and yeah, go live life, come back, see you then, take good care. Catch us tomorrow from 10 a.m. right here.

0: Oh yeah. This is Pure Old School.
1: Hey, what's going on? It's JR. How are you feeling today? Did you stay up late to watch Saudi Arabia? Oh man, it was a great World Cup match. We'll talk more about that during the Benchwarmers, okay? I just had to send a huge shout out. I know it was a draw against Uruguay, but it's all good. You still got some points in the group, which is good, all right? Coming up this hour in Pure Old School, we got Shawn Mendes, Jennifer Lopez. We also have Shakira, just to name a few. But let's kick it off with Stormae, Aloy on Dance on NBC Live. I love-

NBC Loud is pure old school, and Mike Posner just made this huge announcement about a new project, and he's collaborating with a huge DJ. I'll tell you all about it in 6 minutes. It's Shawn Mendes.

NBC Loud is pure old school, and Mike Posner is working on something new and fresh with David Guetta. It's called I Went Back to Ibiza. Oh, I like that. Here's Cooler Than Me, his debut single right here on NBC Loud.

Saudi's number one hit music station, NBC Loud. And I have to send a huge shout out to Saudi Arabia getting a draw last night against Uruguay. Hey, I get it. They almost had the win, but it's all good. It's just one match out of three. I'm sure they're going to come out the group strong. It's the Chainsmokers, Closer Now on NBC Loud.

NBC Loud is pure old school, and you can hit me up with your request at 011-510-9555. Anna hit me up for the Pussycat Dolls, J-Ho, and here it is on NBC Loud, pure old school.

NBC Loud is pure old school, and big shout out to Miss World Cup. That's what I call her, Shakira, man. Always making great World Cup songs. Well, anyway, let's get to the one that I love from her from back in the day. It is Hips Don't Lie right here on NBC Loud, pure old school. Well, why

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1: That football feeling continues from 3 p.m. this afternoon, but of course, we're talking food when it comes to France and Senegal playing tonight.
2: And you got Kim Kardashian winning the hearts of F1 drivers. Out of anybody, it's Kim Kardashian. 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

NBC Loud, it's pure old school, and you can now search on Google what Sia looks like. Now, I'm not 100% sure if this is Sia's face, because, you know, she always covers her face. So I don't know if this is a real person or a decoy like Marshmello does with his helmet. But I will have to say, she shouldn't hide her face. She's an awesome lady. Make great music. And here is Unstoppable on NBC Loud, pure old school.

NBC Loud is pure old school, and I feel ashamed of myself. Why? Because all this time, I thought Coldplay was from the U.S. And maybe I'm just this silly American that think all the big artists are from the U.S. But yeah, I just learned today, I'm today's years old, as they say, that I found out they're from London. Here's Paradise on NBC Loud. Donna and Harry up at 3 p.m.

0: NBC Loud, it is The Drive, Harry and Donna, and how good was that?
1: We don't get to move on from that.
0: What do you mean we don't get to move on from
1: that? We don't get to move on from that. You don't get to just stop singing as if you weren't having your own ballad to that song.
0: I was having a little mini concert in the studio to that song because it's so good.
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0: Speaking of so good, we are counting down the three goodest and biggest
1: goodest
0: songs in the country for you, by you, Saudi Arabia.
1: On 011-5109-555, and we're kicking it off with a pretty cool one by Drake, Too Hard for the Radio.
3: Yeah. My young boys run a yacht going crazy. I'm on a bridge with a tank unleaded. I pull up
0: now,
3: to that
1: bitch yanking already. So, funny enough, a lot of news circling Drake lately. He really

0: released a triple album, and lately a lot of fans are just posting big memes with almost every song. But one of the songs, he basically got one of the lines saying, got a fact check into the ultimate reaction meme, where anyone who drops unsolicited gossip in the group chat, it's just that meme attached. And get this, I feel like the man can't catch a break when it gets to feuds, because you remember him and Kendrick Lamar beefing.
1: Of course, how can you forget?
0: I'm guessing a new one is starting, because Jay-Z has entered the chat, basically responding to where Drake raps, "The jig is up," and he goes, "The jig is up. We got 10 wrong chart champ. You gotta look again. I never looked up to them." And he also said, "Go talk tough to them. Don't talk success to me. Don't make me go further, man."
1: Yeah, I mean, that's really clear to understand.
0: And
1: yeah,
0: it's Jay-Z. I'm just saying.
1: Yeah.
0: If anyone's powerful in the rap world, it's Jay-Z. So Drake, be careful.
1: Okay. Well, he's only at number 3 this afternoon, so let's get into it. This is Too Hard for the Radio at MBC Loud.
2: Number 3. Yeah. Hey.

0: NBC Loud. It is The Drive. Harry and Dana.
1: The NBC Loud. Top three at three.
0: With Olivia Dean and Sam Fender doing Rain Me In. I love that song, and I believe that's the first entry for those two together in the top three at three.
2: And pretty high up, number two. And get this, although they sound amazing on that song, Olivia Dean actually exposed Sam for being a menace in the studio, revealing that he can't go 5 minutes without playing air guitar or shouting random football chants. And honestly, on TikTok, there's a bunch of videos currently obsessing over a viral clip of their live performance where Sam completely forgot the lyrics and, you know, Olivia pulled a complete mom moment and picked it back up.
0: Oh, good. Olivia Dean, like, obviously picked up.
2: An icon.
0: An icon, but she's holding the musical world up.
2: I know.
0: On her own right now.
2: I know.
0: By the sounds of it. We have reached number one.
3: Hey, it's Alex Warren. Fever Dream, the
0: second that you walked in. Alex Warren and Fever Dream in at number one.
2: And we'll be talking more facts about how Alex Warren decided to celebrate his, you know, upcoming star energy, because it is in such a way that is so him, if you've ever followed him on YouTube.
0: Yeah.
2: But this has been absolutely just a viral hit of his, and everyone can't wait for the next upcoming ones.

0: That is in at number one this afternoon in the top three at three. We will count down the three biggest songs in the country again tomorrow afternoon.
1: Now, I want to touch on Alex Warren because I feel like he's been winning the hearts of his fans so much, especially with the way he just has golden retriever energy, as his fans would say. I mean, the guy literally was just seen aggressively crying happy tears into a box of chicken nuggets, celebrating his just high numbers whenever it comes to his songs. And I think that is so raw and so just relatable.
0: Absolutely. And he deserves it too. I mean, the guy's been working so hard. He had the biggest song of last year as well. Mm-hmm. We just can't wait to hear more from him. Mm-hmm. Alex Warren and Fever Dream in at number one.

feeling me? Let's do something.

0: NBC Loud, we are Saudi's number one hit music station. How incredible is that girl's voice, right? Sienna Spiro.
1: I mean, she gives me goosebumps when she sings, that woman, honestly.
0: Such an incredible ballad.
1: Incredible. And she's in her early 20s. Incredible. She just walked into the music scene and I was like, whoa.
0: Yeah.
1: You've got serious talent, girl.
0: It is allowed here on our playlist here.
2: The Drive with Harry and Dana. NBC Loud.
0: So to catch you up, I have been away. I've had a vacation for the last 2 weeks.
1: Yeah.
0: I went to Kazakhstan. It was lovely.
1: Beautiful.
0: Lovely.
1: Yeah.
0: Because I've got a lot of time, I don't really do a lot of planning when I go away on vacation. I'm on my own.
1: You're very like, what's the word? Like on the spot type of guy. Spontaneous. Thank you.
0: So some days I'll do nothing.
1: Yeah.
0: Some days I'll be very touristy. However, on this particular day while I was away in Kazakhstan, I decided I need a haircut.
1: Oh.
0: So I booked myself into one of the barbers that I kept walking by.
1: Yeah.
0: And they said, sure, come by 4 o'clock. I said, no problems. 4 p.m. sharp, I walked down to the barbershop, which seemingly just looked like a normal barbershop.
1: Cute.
0: It had the little spinny lollipop pole thing out the front.
1: Okay.
0: You know that for men's barbers?
1: Yeah.
0: It looks
1: yeah.
0: like toothpaste.
1: Yeah.
0: Yeah.
1: I call it toothpaste. The lollipop caught me off guard.
0: Yeah, the pole thing.
1: Yeah.
0: So I'm there. I walk in. I said, oh, I have an appointment at 4 p.m. for a haircut. And they said, oh, yeah, sure. It's with Ilan or something like that.
1: Yeah.
0: And I said, no problems. The barber emerged from the shadows. And he said, just right this way. Now, I know we shouldn't judge people by how they look straight away. Okay. But he was about 8 foot tall. He looked like Rasputin, right? 8 foot tall, bald on the top, and like a 3 foot long black dreadlock and a 1 foot long black beard. Okay. He looked like he was in a Swedish metal band. You following?
1: Yeah. I'm trying to measure a foot on my own.
0: Yeah. Over there. Okay. 30 centimeters, whatever. But he goes, sure. He goes, I'm happy to cut your hair. Just come with me. And so we walk through the salon and there's chairs and mirrors and we walk down a set of stairs into the darkness. Okay. This was like the basement of the barber store.
1: Lord, why are you what?
0: And at this point, I'm starting to get a little bit scared. I'm like, where have I walked into? What situation have I got myself into here? Eventually, we keep going down to the darkness inside a basement. And I'm at this point worried. I'm going, oh, this is where it ends. This is where it
1: R.I.P.
0: ends
1: R.I.P. R.I.P. Harry.
0: I don't know. I have to say goodbye to my family.
1: But at least you're going to go with a good haircut.
0: Well, I got there and I said, okay, eventually we reached the darkness. And I said, why are we in the basement of the barber's shop? And he said, oh, they don't like my music. And I was thinking at this point, oh, okay, listens to death metal. No, he listens to reggae.
1: Beautiful. So it just was a completely, you read the wrong, you judged the book by its cover.
0: I judged the book by its cover.
1: Shame on you, Harry.
0: We had a wonderful time. He was sharing all this reggae music with me and it was so pleasant. And reggae's really positive.
1: Yeah.
0: It really took my mind.
1: And a guy has a 1 foot long beard and then a 3 foot long dreadlock.
0: Honestly,
1: he's cool.
0: I had such a good time. Don't judge a book by its cover is the lesson.
1: I think you judged the basement by its cover. That's the problem.
0: I did. But it was such a pleasant time. It really took my mind off how bad the haircut was.
1: Yikes.

0: 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Harry and Donna.
1: NBC Loud, Saudi traffic.
2: In the capital, the central business district around Aliya and Kaft starts to see gridlock. Average crosstown speeds are dropping to 41 kilometers an hour. And as for Jeddah, King Abdulaziz Road heading north experiences heavy volume. Delays add an extra 12 minutes to standard trips. And in Dammam, that eastern region, bumper-to-bumper traffic links Dahran and Khubar via King Saud Road, with speeds averaging 47 kilometers an hour. Now, if we missed anything, you can always hit us up 011.
1: 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NBC Loud Sports.
0: Saudi Arabia last night, or this morning, really, our time, they took the lead in the 41st minute after a goalkeeping mistake by Uruguay. A tie, are we going to take that as a win?
2: It is a win.
0: Yeah.
2: A non-lose is a non-lose, okay?
0: I don't disagree with that. Uruguay were considered favourites last night in the tournament as well, but of course, our boys from Saudi Arabia, they did fantastic. A tie, as we said, we're going to take that as a win. 10 p.m. tonight, kickoff France and Senegal, and then 1 a.m. Tonight, basically, but tomorrow morning, our time, Iraq take on Norway as well. The group stage is really heating up, too, with Germany really beating Curacao during the week as well with 7-1. There's a lot of anticipation for England, Argentina, and Portugal as those games are going to come around very soon.
2: I'm nervous, but I'm excited.
0: Yeah. As always, we've got that football feeling here at NBC Loud. It is The Drive. Harry and Donna.

0: NBC Loud, we are Saudi's number one hit music station. You got The Drive, Harry and Dana. We like to get you caught up with everything that's trending. We call it What's Popping. What's on the way, Dana?
1: We got to talk about Saudi versus Uruguay. I know. We've said our sports reports. We talked about it. But I want to dive deep in depth about it and just talk about the insanity that was yesterday's or this morning's match, because I literally stayed up for it. So we are talking about that next.
0: It was a lot of fun across the kingdom this morning, our time. That is on the way for you and playing in 30 seconds. Kiss me and I might drop dead. The latest Loud hit from Olivia Rodrigo. It's called Drop Dead. You're going to hear this next at NBC Loud. Byron Cook
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0: A tie is a win as far as we're concerned here on The Drive.
1: Yeah. Now, I want to talk about this in terms of the match. We'll be talking about what went on in my morning watching this match later next hour. But right now, let's highlight the key moments from this match. Saudi Arabia had the lead in the first half with Abdelilah Al Amri scoring in the 40th minute, poking in a rebound after Fernando Masalera paired Mohamed Kenna's header. So it was an insane moment. To pick, just paint the picture for you, imagine you as a goalkeeper. You know, you got the goal shut off. So you're like, good, they don't get to score.
0: Yeah.
1: And you turn your head and you just see the ball re-entering the court into the goal. It was iconic. Everyone is ecstatic. I remember crying. I was like, what? It happened. But eventually, Uruguay did end up equalizing the field. Maximiliano Arjullo, I hope I've said that correctly, leveled the game in the 80th minute, converting another rebound from a close range. So technically, both teams have qualified for the next stage, and their other matches are going to get to decide whether they're in or out of the race. But it was still a big moment, and all over socials, which is what I am loving, Saudi is going ecstatic for Saudi goalkeeper Mohamed Al Awais, literally saying he carried the game, he carried the match, he carried the game, because he pulled insane moves to keep that ball out of the goal.
0: Insane. Don't forget, Uruguay were the favorites going into
1: last
0: night.
1: And they're good.
0: They're very, very strong. Historically strong team. And the boys, Saudi Arabia, they held them back. It was a fantastic, beautiful effort.
1: I mean, we're always the underdogs, and one day we're going to be the dogs, and I cannot wait for that moment for us. I really do hope we do take home the cup. I think it's not impossible. We've done something incredible in the last World Cup, and this time, I think we definitely have a huge, huge chance.
0: Inshallah. Yeah, we hope so too. We have that football feeling here at NBC Loud. You got The Drive, Harry and Dana.

0: 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The Drive, Harry and Dunn.
1: NBC Loud, Saudi traffic.
2: In the capital, congestion pushes to 58% and the Northern Ring Road becomes a massive bottleneck for commuters heading to residential suburbs. As for Jeddah, major intersections along Prince Majid Road experience heavy queuing with standard 15-minute trips taking double the time. Yikes. But keep it right here. We'll make it definitely easier. And as for Dammam in that eastern region, basically Dammam hits its Tuesday apex early. Congestion spikes at 60%, slowing down highway exit into residential districts. If we missed anything, you can hit us up on our phone lines 011-529-555.
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0: Last night, or this morning, our time, Saudi Arabia drew with Uruguay, who were heading into that game, this morning's game, as favourites. So well done to Saudi Arabia. The boys did incredible last night. Tonight, you can expect to see France taking on Senegal. That's at 10 p.m. local time here in Saudi Arabia. And then at 1 a.m., a little later, you're going to see Iraq taking on Norway. If you can stay up until 4 a.m., quite a match. Argentina taking on Algeria as well. Tonight, though, all eyes are going to be on France as it's their first appearance in the tournament so far. This is The Drive, Harry and Dana at NBC Loud.
1: You chose him, Saudi.
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0: BBC Lounge. We got that football feeling, and you want to have a chat about how long you stayed awake for last night, Dana, speaking of the football.
1: Yeah, I had plans to go to bed early like a normal employee would, but those plans turned completely south, I'll tell you that.
0: Yeah, of course, Saudi Arabia took on Uruguay this morning, our time. Now, kickoff was 1 a.m.?
1: 1 a.m., and I want to say the highlights and the stuff started like around

0: 12:45, you know, 12:50, and your girl did not sleep.
1: Oh, yeah. All right, you're going to reveal all. Plus, we'd love for you to join us as well on 011-519-555. Have a chat about last night and how the vibe was in the kingdom as well.
0: Yep.
1: On the way here at NBC Loud. We got that football feeling.

0: MBC Loud, it is The Drive. Harry and Dana, you can always join us here, 011-5109-555. Well, what just happened in the studio actually sort of explains.
1: I'm going to cry.
0: You very violently just hit your knee on
1: you
0: the
1: guys,
0: desk.
1: I think it is safe to say that the world does come around. I'm like actually shedding tears.
0: Oh, you poor thing. Because you were awake until 5 o'clock in the morning last night.
1: Yes. So I literally can't function. I have like 2 brain cells and I just hit my knee on the table and it hurts a lot. But yesterday I was planning on going to sleep early. I get really anxious whenever, you know, well, to recap, yesterday, basically Uruguay, Saudi Arabia went against each other. So it was really, really remarkable. But I get anxious when these matches go down because this is like, it determines the fate of the country.
0: Totally. I mean, Saudi Arabia is representing the kingdom on the biggest stage of sport in the world right now.
1: Yeah.
0: And of course, last night's game was at 1 a.m. kickoff.
1: Yep.
0: Saudi time.
1: Yep. And I was like, you know what? I'm going to sleep. I even posted a note on my Instagram saying, you know what? I don't know if I can deal with the anxiety of the game. And, you know, I look at my clock after my gym and I'm like, it's 12:30. Match starts in a half an hour. Let's just see the highlight. Let's just look at it. You know, I even had Google up. I was like, I'm just going to watch the highlights from Google, you know, when you get like little notifications. And then before I know it, I have a stream open of the game. And then before I know it, it's 3:30 a.m. and the match just wrapped up. And I'm happy because we tied. I'm like, yes, we're still in it. We're good. Everything's cool. I cried. I cried joys of tear because when we got that first goal, it was remarkable. And then that's when the hysteria started to kick in because I could not go to sleep until 5:15 a.m.
0: You're excited after the match. You're wired. Of course.
1: And no caffeine, by the way.
0: Yeah, it's going to take you a while. 011-5109-555. Are you in Dana's club at the moment?
1: Did you go to sleep super late and had to wake up for your 9 to 5 just like me?
0: Oh, yeah. You've got sympathy. You have a sympathetic ear here.
1: Yeah.
0: With Dana. Our number, 011-5109-555. We've got that football feeling. It's MBC.

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2: Now, in the capital, we are slowly but surely approaching gridlock, but we are not quite there yet. So let's talk about 4:30. Looks like deep orange lanes are lighting up on your maps here in the capital. McCullum Road slows to a painful crawl, and commutes are moving east to west across the capital, face substantial delays. And in Jeddah, traffic peaks across Jeddah core business districts. Main arterial routes face an average speed drop down to 35 kilometers an hour. And as for Dammam in that eastern region, local arteries like King Fahd Road in Dammam jam up as vehicles exit the main express highways. If we missed anything, hit us up 011-529-555.
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0: France take on Senegal. This is the first appearance of France in the tournament. You're going to see that 10 p.m. local time here across the kingdom tonight. And if you're up until 4 a.m., you're going to be able to see Argentina take on Algeria. Saudi Arabia did incredible this morning
2: well.
0: With a draw against Uruguay. They next take on Spain.
2: I'm excited. It's nervous, but excited, but like everything.
0: 3 p.m. On the 21st of June, so at least a week to go for that. So that is going to be a huge test for the boys taking on Spain on the 21st as well. Make sure you keep it NBC Loud. We've got that football feeling on the way for you next, Sal.

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1: I mean, this is super exciting. We've been slowly but surely talking about this airline here in the capital for the past 3 weeks because they keep coming up with new stops. And I'm going to be filling you in with all the new details from Riyadh Air. So keep it right here because I got you next.
0: 6 minutes time. Old school now at NBC Loud.

0: NBC Loud, we've got that football feeling.
1: What's poppin'?
0: All right, let's talk about Riyadh Air. They've announced a new route, is that right?
2: Yep, let's talk about the much-awaited Riyadh Air abroad, the luxury Boeing 787-9. I hope that's how you pronounce these. I never know how to pronounce them because I've seen multiple renditions, but it sounds so cool to say Boeing.
0: I just say airplane.
2: Oh, yeah. Okay. Well, I'm going to be cool, and I'm going to call it the Boeing 787-9. They have finally taken off, beginning with the Riyadh-London route, and then followed by the Riyadh-Jeddah route, which is super cool. But now you are able to fly the airlines to Dubai, starting Thursday, June 18th. So this Thursday, it is super exciting. Now, the airline will be expanding to one more destination this month with two more in July. So this is big. Like, we're getting destination after destination within each month, and I cannot wait for
0: it. It's only just going to grow. It's going to grow. As you said, another route now. There'll be another one announced very soon.
2: Yeah.
0: It's very exciting.
2: But this is cool because, like, you're just taking direct flights from Riyadh instead of, you know, going to somewhere else, going to Jeddah, Dammam, wherever it is, you're taking direct flights to well-known places that you usually travel to, London, Jeddah, and now Dubai, and I cannot wait for the next destination.
0: Exactly. So it's fantastic news if you're based in the capital with Riyadh Air. So we'll keep you updated as well as soon as there's some more announcements from those guys. This is The Drive, Harry and Dana on the

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0: NBC Loud, we got that football feeling.
1: NBC Loud, Saudi traffic.
2: In the capital, it is officially the highest point of afternoon congestion, 115%. Woo-wee. So keep it right here on NBC Loud so we can make that trip home easier. Average travel speeds are dropping to 24 kilometers an hour. And in Jeddah, peaking alongside Riyadh, reaching 135% congestion. Crosstown routes through Al Hamra are heavily delayed. And as for Dammam in that eastern region, while inner city traffic begins to stabilize, the primary industrial and port routes remain highly saturated. Now, if we missed anything, you can always hit us up 011-510-9555.
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0: Congratulations to Saudi Arabia. We're taking a draw as a win against Uruguay this morning. Our time, absolutely incredible this morning, and a lot of very tired Saudis and fans across the kingdom this afternoon. You are next going to be able to see France taking on Senegal 10 p.m. tonight, and that is going to be France's first appearance in the tournament so far. So all eyes on those guys tonight. If you're awake until 4 a.m., you can catch Algeria and Argentina, and England are going to be taking on Croatia, which is a huge headline match that is happening at 11 p.m. tomorrow. The next time the boys take on Spain, Saudi Arabia will be taking on Spain 3 p.m. on the 21st of June. We've got that football feeling here at NBC Loud.
1: NBC Loud, NBC Loud. 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
3: What's up? This is Doja Cat.
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0: NBC Loud, we got that football feeling. France taking on Senegal tonight. However, you and I, Dana, on The Drive, we are talking about food. This is the tournament that we're interested in.
1: You know, I think with a lot of the expertise here on the NBC Loud team, you know, you have Jaron Alex, the bench warmers. They're amazing, you know, sports connoisseurs. Byron, interested in sports. He has a good, you know, workbook ahead of him.
0: Oh, yeah.
1: And then you have me and you. Beautiful palate. You know, I'd like to think we have that culinary taste. Gordon Ramsay may have influenced us in some way.
0: Yeah, that's true. Also, we're hungry a lot of the time.
1: Oh, all the time.
0: Yeah, and so when we see these two teams that are about to take on one another in arguably the world's biggest sporting event of all time, the first thing that comes to mind for us is, ooh, France?
1: Ooh, the food. Ooh, croissants.
0: Ooh, croissant. Ooh. Garlic.
1: Ooh, yum pasta. No, pasta is Italia.
0: More Italian, yeah. So, we have
1: see, right away, we get into it. You can't escape.
0: While this tournament is on, we are using this as a bit of a predictor for what the result is going to be tonight. Senegal taking on France. Who do you think it's going to be? We're talking escargot.
1: Yes.
0: Which is snails.
1: I love snails. Funny enough, you know, you think you give it a shot. It tastes good. I've tried escargot, not to sound fancy, but it's good, you know. Or going up against Senegal's dish.
0: Yeah, chicken yassa, which, by the way, sounds incredible. It's, if you don't know, chicken marinated in lemon, onions, mustard, and spices.
1: Ooh.
0: I gotta get myself
1: You're speaking to me, Harrison, with this food.
0: I gotta get myself to Senegal. So, who is it gonna be? Chicken yassa taking on snails?
1: Yeah, well,
0: I feel like Senegal's the underdog today.
1: Right? In the food department.
0: Yeah, in the culinary clash. 011-5109-555. Who is going to take it out?
1: Yeah, we want to know. Tell us.
0: The chicken or the snail? Let us know. It's NBC Loud.

MBC Loud, we are Saudi's number one hit music station. It is The Drive, Harry and Dana. Remember, you can join us here on 011-519-555. The culinary clash continues here in the next few minutes. Stand by. It is on the way, Saudi. Number one.

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0: football feeling. And on the drive, you and I, Dana, we're having a lot of fun with this on 011-5109-555. The culinary clash.
1: Yep, basically the matches that are happening lately are super intense. But, you know, you have upcoming match tonight. You said 10 p.m. Mm. You have France going against Senegal. So this is exciting. But you know us, the drive, we like to, you know, take a creative route when it comes to these matches. So we're not thinking analysis on football. We're thinking analysis on the culinary aspect.
0: Yeah, something that we're better at. We leave that to the experts, the bench warmers from 6 p.m., Alex and JR. Mm-hmm. You and I, though, we're hungry a lot.
1: Very much.
0: We like to eat. Yeah.
1: Yeah.
0: So we are together tonight putting escargot snails from France. Yeah.
1: Buttered garlic snails. Thank you very much.
0: Okay. Yeah, not just like
1: snail. You gotta, you know, hype it up.
0: Okay. It's garlic butter snails, otherwise known as escargot.
1: Yeah.
0: From France, up against Senegal's chicken yassa, which is like a lemon chicken. Oh, it sounds
1: fantastic. Just good vibes.
0: Already on 011-5109-555, a lot of texts and WhatsApp coming through. Senegal
1: is the underdog here, even though, you know, when you think the football aspect, you think, oh my God, France is going to win. And then you think food, you're like, that chicken sounds really good.
0: Yeah, I feel like Senegal is the underdog in today's culinary clash. 011-5109-555. Who is going to take out our tournament here this afternoon on The Drive? It's NBC Loud.

0: 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Harry and Donna.
1: NBC Loud, Saudi traffic.
2: In the capital, that gridlock is still holding up strong, but hey, just a little bit until a 6 p.m. release in the capital, traffic is starting to clear out, and in Jeddah, commuter delays drop sharply by 25%, clearing the main roads just in time for this evening leisure drives. It looks like people are going out just in time to catch those matches and get those, you know, front row seats at cafes and lounges. And in Dammam, main inner city routes begin to breathe again. Travel speeds climb back to a normal highway limit. Now, if we missed anything, hit us up 011-529-555.
1: NBC Loud Sports.
0: Congratulations again to our boys from Saudi Arabia who last night had a draw with Uruguay. They next take on Spain, which is going to be, I think, a lot of nervous football fans across the kingdom are looking forward to that match. 3 p.m. on the 21st. We should say as well that Uruguay this morning went into the match as favorites. Tonight, France taking on Senegal at 10 p.m. Saudi time. Argentina and Algeria tomorrow morning at 4 a.m. And we are looking forward to the France match tonight because it's the first time France have entered the tournament.
2: And I just want to add a cute little sportsy, not so sportsy story about Antonelli, Kimi, and Kim Kardashian from the F1 series. So there was a big meme roaming around that Kim Kardashian basically stole his towel and he got pretty upset about it, went all over socials asking for his towel, and I guess Kim received the message because in the most recent Grand Prix, she actually gifted him a towel that said, "To Kimmy from Kim."
0: Very nice.
2: Yeah, it's very sweet.
0: Yeah, we're going to see more of Kim Kardashian at the F1 or...
2: Probably. Okay. Probably.
0: On the way, Saudi. Just the way you are. I think this is going to be one of our favorite summer hits here at NBC Loud. It's new to the playlist from Milky, David Guetta. You're going to hear it in a minute's time here at NBC Loud.
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1: Where Saudis come for the best music. 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And it goes.

0: NBC Louder with that football feeling. 011-5109-555. We've been having a little bit of fun with this tournament. We are instead putting the leaving the expertise up to the bench warmers, Alex and JR, who are going to join you from 6 p.m. this evening. We instead put the food up against one another. We're calling it the Culinary Clash. Tonight's game at 10 p.m. is France
1: and Senegal. Yeah, with Senegal. When it comes to the football aspect, I'll tell you this. I'm rooting for France. I feel like they're going to win. But culinary aspect, you have amazing lemon chicken coming from Senegal. Beautiful, beautiful goodness. And then escargot, you know, buttery garlic snail. Mm. So good. Don't beat it. Don't knock it till you try it.
0: Yeah.
1: Now, we are basically asking you, listening on the air, 011-5109-555, to tell us, who are you scoring the goal for?
0: Yeah, exactly. Let's see what goals we've got on 011-5109. Is it escargot or is it chicken yassa this evening on the drive? Abdelwahib from Jeddah. Is it Senegal tonight?
2: Yeah.
0: You're supporting Senegal or you just prefer Senegalese food?
2: Well, to be fair, I'm Eritrean and Eritrea is an African country. So by default, I'm going for an African country to win or to support.
1: Wait, I love this. This is iconic. I love it when we have actual representation, just like calling the show. Honestly, you think Senegal is going to win? And are you going to be prepared by preparing something culinary in relations to Senegal, just to get in the mood?
2: I mean, part of the ingredients is rice. So I'm going to have rice for dinner.
0: Ticks the box. Well done. That's a goal for Senegal.
1: Wow.
0: For tonight, for chicken yassa, one of Senegal's fantastic dishes. And best of luck to you tonight, man. Thank you so much.
2: Thank you so much, guys.
0: We are rooting for Senegal tonight in the Culinary Clash. And make sure you join us again tomorrow for another Culinary Clash. 011-5109-555 here at MBC Loud. You got the drive, Harry and Dana.

0: NBC Loud. It is The Drive. Harry and Donna, our number 011-519-555.
1: Dana's thought for the day.
0: We'd like to wrap up the show before the benchwarmers get here with a thought, courtesy of Donna.
2: Thank you so much, Mr. Harry. PSA, sleep according to your matches. Do not stay up. I think if you know there's a match coming up, what I should have done with the Saudi versus Uruguay match, for example, I should have slept, taken a nap, and then woke up and watched the game.
0: Yeah,
2: and then slept again. But what I did was a rookie mistake, and I stayed up. If you sleep according to your matches, then it doesn't matter how messed up your sleep schedule is, because you're getting enough sleep and you're not getting FOMO. So therefore, fellow listeners, please make sure your sleep is according to the match you're playing.
0: Yes.
2: Or you're seeing.
0: Please. Yeah. You got to pay that sleep bank back.
2: 100%. And I don't care if people say it doesn't work like that. I make up for sleep over the weekend, yeah, and it works.
0: It does. I agree. It certainly works.
2: It balances.
0: The next Saudi match is Spain on the 21st.
2: Start preparing.
0: Well, I could say it starts at 3 p.m. local time. So.
2: No. I think it's 3 p.m. America, 7 p.m. our time. Yes, it's 7 p.m. our time.
0: We'll leave it to the benchwarmers. They're the experts. They are on their way. Of course, they're going to be unpacking the tournament with Belgium and Egypt, chatting about Mo Salah, their performance, and of course, Saudi and Uruguay this morning. They are on their way. Alex and JR in 3 minutes here at NBC Loud.

0: Two guys, too many opinions, and absolutely zero chill. JR and Alex are on the Benchwarmers. NBC Loud.
1: Happy Tuesday!
2: Is it Tuesday, JR? I've actually lost track what day of the week it is, what time it is. I don't know what my sleep schedule is anymore. Is it daytime? Is it nighttime? When do I wake up? What match do I need to watch? But the fact you've told me it's Tuesday, that's good. That's the way to start the show, because now I'm back on track.
3: I had to check my phone before I even said that, so I completely understand that. But what about that game this morning, man?
2: Oh, absolutely fantastic. Look, I thought it was... I mean, if you're going to draw a match, it's the way to do it. They almost won the match too, Saudi Arabia versus Uruguay. But I think it was a great result for the Saudi team, because on the other end of the scale, there was another draw in that group between Spain and Cape Verde. So it's all up for grabs. In fact, all draws last night and this morning. So we'll have a look at all of that and what's happening tonight in all the World Cup matches. But the biggest news of the day, let's park football over here for just one side. Taylor Swift and Travis Kelce's marriage, JR, Madison Square Gardens. What is going on?
3: They finally have set a date and they picked one of the biggest venues in New York City. So I'm pretty sure TV, magazines, everybody's going to be there.
2: We'll talk about that on tonight's show. This is the Benchwarmers. It's Tuesday night. That's right. NBC Loud.
3: Here's Olivia Rodrigo. It's Drop

0: Too Loud. We are the Benchwarmers. It's JR and Alex.
1: Let's get to the World Cup and a bunch of matches last night and this morning. Interestingly, every single match which was played between last night and this morning were all draws. So, and some entertaining draws, some of them. I thought the Spain-Cape Verde match, I watched most of that last night. Again, it was a disappointing result for Spanish supporters. Nobody expected Cape Verde to do anything in this match at all. They were expecting another, you know, result similar to what Germany did the night before, where they won 7-1. But it wasn't the case this time around. Amazing performance by the 40-year-old goalkeeper who inspired the Cape Verde's historic debut. Here's a fun fact. Spain, in their last World Cup matches, 2,005 passes, 49 shots for no goals.
0: Oh, my goodness. I mean, big squad. Like I said, maybe it's that first match jitters, but I'm pretty sure they're still going to end out the number one in this group for sure.
1: Look, I guess we're going to wait and see what happens because we're talking about Group H, of course, because the big one from last night, early this morning, it kicked off at 1 a.m. A lot of bleary-eyed faces in our building today, but it was for a good cause. And wow, they almost pulled off a miraculous victory. I thought Saudi Arabia overall were really impressive. It was a fighting performance in stifling heat in Miami. It's worth pointing out, which I think worked in Saudi Arabia's favour.
0: Yep.
1: In the end, it was a 1-1 draw against South American powerhouse Uruguay. And, I mean, they were leading all the way up to the 80th minute after a lovely goal in the 41st minute to Al Amri. But in the end, there was a great equaliser from Uruguay. 1-1 the score, but it's all up the grabs in Group H.
0: You know, watching this game, the goalie, man, he for Saudi Arabia was amazing. He was the man of the match, just doing his thing. The only reason I feel like he let Uruguay get that last goal is because it was ricochet. He blocked it the first time, and then the other player came in and got that score. Yep.
1: Look, goalkeepers have played a huge part in this World Cup, in this first week of matches. We saw what Australia's goalkeeper Patrick Beach did against Turkey. 8 saves and all those shots. In the end, they won 2-0. But the Saudi Arabian keeper was fantastic. And, I think in the end, that was the difference between them and sort of drawing and losing.
0: And he had a lot of work to do because while watching this game, you can see that Uruguay was pressuring. I mean, constantly. Looking at the stats, 27 shots, 10 shots on target. I mean, they had 65% of the possession. So they were really going after Saudi Arabia. And I have to say the defense for Saudi Arabia played really well. It was just an unlucky goal in that 80th minute.
1: Yeah, absolutely. But as I say, Group H is up for grabs. You've got four teams sitting on 1 point at the moment. So I think the big one, I was just having a chat to Adana from The Drive, actually, because everybody's really, really excited because the next match for Saudi Arabia is on Sunday night, 7 p.m. Saudi time. Does it get any better? Saudi Arabia versus Spain. Oh, Riyadh, Jeddah, Dammam, they're all going to be pumping for this one. So looking forward to that. In the other matches last night, Belgium and Egypt. This was another entertaining clash. I thought Mo Salah played really, really well. He scored that lovely assist for the first goal for Egypt, for sure, in the 20th minute. And then Belgium equalised in the 66th. It was an own goal, but it was just an own goal. It was Lukaku who came on. Literally the first second he was on the pitch, his first touch, he didn't quite touch it. It did go down as an own goal, but I think Lukaku's pressure is what really helped that moment. 66th minute. So one apiece between Belgium and Egypt. And the other one, this was interesting too. I mean, the Kiwis are back on the World Cup stage. That was a 2-2 draw against Iran. I mean, that could have gone either way as well. Of course, New Zealand are Australia's cousins, just across the ditch, as we say. It was a really, really good performance from the Kiwis. So again, that group is up for grabs as well. Group G, we've got Belgium, Egypt, Iran and New Zealand all sitting on 1 point. And so much more to look forward to as well.
0: Tonight, you have France versus Senegal at 10 p.m. That's going to be a big, big match from Group I.
1: Yeah, I think France should go in as favourites for this match. Senegal, of course, feature Sadio Mane, who played in the Saudi Pro League. Controversy in the AFCON final where they beat Morocco, then it was taken away from them. So they want to have a good World Cup this time around. I don't think this game is going to be you know, as obvious as what a lot of people may think. I don't think France are going to go in as raging favourites at all. I think it's going to be a really, really tight match, but I do think France will win. I think it'll be 2-1 in this one. I think it's going to be a lot tighter than people expect.
0: I was going with the draw. I think it's going to be 2-2. I think we're going to have another draw.
1: Look, I think France have too many weapons, you know, on the pitch. I think Mbappe, as I mentioned, you know, in the preview, you know, before the World Cup started, will win the Golden Boot in this tournament. I think he'll score both goals for France tonight. Mm. There's a tip. Tomorrow morning, 1 a.m., it's Iraq versus Norway. I'm personally very interested in this match as well. Norway have got Haaland, of course, as their main striker from Manchester City, but Iraq are coached by none other than Graham Arnold from Australia. So this is the first time ever in a World Cup where there's two Australian coaches. Graham Arnold has done an extraordinary job to get Iraq to the World Cup. First time in 40 years they've qualified. So that's not going to be an easy match for Norway by any stretch of the imagination. And 4 a.m., who's getting up for this one? It is Argentina, the holders of the World Cup. Messi back on the big stage as well. They're taking on Algeria. Again, I mean, you can't say any of these matches are going to be easy, but Argentina, we know what happened last time with the World Cup. They lost their first match to Saudi Arabia, but they were the eventual champions. But I do think they're going to win this match, and I think it's going to be tight. I think it'll be 1-0 to Argentina. So plenty to look forward to tonight. Lots of great matches overnight. We're going to hear more from the Byron Cook Show with regards to what happened between Saudi Arabia and Uruguay next. They spoke to footballing expert Mo from Jeddah. We'll hear that next.
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0: NBC Loud, it's JR and Alex. We are the Benchwarmers. And this morning on the Byron Cook Show, award-winning sports journalist Mohamed Al-Amri was on the Byron Cook Show this morning talking about Saudi Arabia versus Uruguay and more.
1: Hey, Mo, firstly, thanks for joining us. Are you as tired as I am?
2: Well, I think I'm more tired than you, man. I think so. You're used to this system of getting up early, that early. I'm not used to it. So, but yeah, everything, you know, we do everything for KSA, so.
3: We certainly do. I know you've just had some media commitments with Al Arabiya, our news channel, talking all about this game. You had to wake up to do that, and you've been kind enough to talk to us despite the fact you've had no sleep. Okay, first question. Hey. If we came into the game last night, if you hadn't seen the game, the ball hasn't even kicked off. If I said to you, you can have a 1-1 draw with Uruguay, would you take it?
2: I would do that. I would do that. And I was very confident, honestly, before the game that we're going to get out either with a draw or even a win. Because, you know, I saw the team when they had the pre World Cup matches. There is a significant change in the way that we play ball, significant change in the personality of the team. Everything has changed 180 degrees with the coming of Mr. Georgios Donis. So I was very optimistic. And I think, honestly, yesterday, we over-respected the Uruguay team on the pitch. Honestly, I mean, I think some of the players were not in the mood yesterday, and I think Donis took a lot of time to make changes, but honestly, we could have won the game yesterday.
3: Yeah, it felt like it. Now, obviously, we were very proud. The goal itself was a great moment for the country. The whole country erupted in that 40th minute when the Al

0: Manchester star Abdullah Al-Amri scored. Now, look, I've heard some criticism that perhaps, maybe, just maybe, Saudi were too defensive in that second half. They just gave possession to Uruguay. We were absolutely under siege. And if not for our goalkeeper, Mohamed Alaouais, who was unbelievable,
1: yes,
0: we would have lost that game, there's no doubt. He really held that draw for his country last night, because I've never seen such a devastating maybe 25, 30 minutes. It was brutal.
1: Yeah, exactly. And this is what I was, you know, what I mentioned is that we went back and defended the entire game. I mean, the set pieces that Uruguay used, their tactics was very clear. It just go to the wing, the left or the right wing, and then make a crossover and try to head it into the net. Or if a loose ball comes into Valverde, and with, you know, he's a great player and he has a strong foot, he could shoot at the goal, and then they could score something. And that was very clear. The way that they played was very clear. The problem is that we did not counter that. You know, when you get on the defensive side, of course, there is a possibility that you could hold yourself for the entire game, like Cape Verde, what they did in front of Spain. But the logic is that you cannot hold the defense for the entire game. You would have to conceive a goal. So the best way to counter the offense that you're receiving is to start attacking. And this is unfortunately the thing that we didn't do. The only attack that we did after the goal was very dangerous, which is the shot that Saud took. That means,
0: yes,
1: that we could have done it if we, you know, with the right changes and the right attitude.
0: Yeah, look, for those who didn't see it, yeah, that shot from Saud towards the end of the second half just went over the crossbar, and that was a moment without doubt. Okay, I've got one nerdy question I want to finish on, and because with the deepest of respect, you're a bit of a nerd, I think you're going to be out to answer this one, Mo. Now, as a result of the Spain-Cape Verde draw, it means all four teams in our group are all on the same points. Now, we know about goal difference. Most people that follow this tournament know about goal difference. My question to you is, by virtue of the fact that there was actually goals in our game 1-1, if your goal difference is the same, does it then go to how many goals you scored? So, in other words, is there an advantage for Uruguay and for Saudi Arabia by the fact that our draw was 1-1, but Spain's draw with Cape Verde was 0-0? Is there any advantage in that?
1: Yes, there is an advantage on the goals. But, you know, I have a feeling this group is not going to reach that stage, because I think Spain, after they had a wake up call yesterday.
0: Yep.
1: So I mean, Cape Verde just let the genie out of the bottle. So
0: okay. Mean. Well, that's an ominous sign for us, right? Because Spain is our next game, and so maybe Cape Verde didn't do us a favor there, and they've awoken the giant that is Spain. So we would be absolutely ecstatic with a draw against Spain, wouldn't we? And then hopefully a win against Cape Verde. Would that be the hope?
1: I mean, that's the logic. But, you know, 4 years ago, we've learned something, that there is nothing impossible.
0: Yes.
1: We beat Messi, so might as well beat Yamal.
0: Let's beat Yamal. Hey, great to talk to you. Look, we always have a longer chat, but there was too much football to talk about there. He is an award-winning journalist and sports writer and a very good friend of our show. You saw him on Al Arabiya this morning as well, Mohamed Al-Amri. It won't be the last time we talk to you during the tournament. Thank you again, my friend.
1: Of course. Thank you, my friend. Thank you very much.
2: Ah, so good. So much knowledge about what's going on. Coming up next, the Saudi Arabia versus Uruguay match recap with the Brian Cook Show right here on NBC Loud. It's Bella Kay. I love it, I love it, I love it on NBC Loud.
3: I like being used. It means I have a purpose.

0: NBC Loud, it's the Benchwarmers with JR and Alex. I hope you got your nap in after that crazy match between Saudi Arabia versus Uruguay. This morning on the Byron Cook Show, they wrapped it all up for us.
1: 1 a.m. was when we kicked off Saudi Arabia versus Uruguay. I found a way to do this, guys, even with our hours. I went to bed about 8 p.m. I set the alarm for 12:55 a.m. I went downstairs where I joined a group of people that were already at my house having a good time.

0: How antisocial do you feel doing this job? I've come down in my white linens, looking the part.
1: Straight out of bed.
0: Half asleep. And then I went back to bed at 3:20 a.m. and tried to get an extra hour or so sleep to do this show. But it was about 40 minutes into the game when Saudi Arabia scored. And collectively, I think anyone that was awake, which was most of the country except for you two, went absolutely, because you're professionals and you wanted to be fresh for the show. But the country went absolutely crazy. It was Abdullah Al-Amri, the star for Al Nasser, actually. Let's hear it for Al Nasser. There was, by the way, just on a side note, with the people at the party, there was a bit of a competition as to whether the Al Hilal players were playing better than the Al Nasser players.
2: Yes, and I'm really happy they scored from
0: Al Nasser. It was a win for Al Nasser as well as Saudi. No, we're all one big team. Anyway, when the goal went in, we obviously saw scenes, and it's in our feed today, of the celebrations. Now, here was a celebration from one of the live sites. Just get a feel for the reaction to this goal. Just unbelievable energy. It's live sites. That one was in Riyadh. Just unbelievable reactions. Now, I just want to give you some perspective. Obviously, the little gathering that was at my house, it wasn't quite the live site, but I did record, and it's on my Instagram, the reactions to that very same goal. So you just heard the reaction from the live site. Are you ready from live from Byron's apartment?
1: Yes. Let's hear it.
0: I think it's the dog that makes it for me. If you listen at the end, there's actually little Sita, who I believe is a little terrier, who gets heavily involved. It's the barking dog for me. The dog loved it. I mean, clearly the dog is an Al Nasser fan. Because, like, honestly, it's not a sporting event. They should allow dogs into sporting events, I think.
2: I think so, too.
0: It would add a bit of atmosphere, don't you think? You have some barking dogs just to add to it?
1: Might be a bit chaotic, though.
0: Okay, no, well, anyway, we'll put it to the various authorities. It's NBC Lab. But anyway, great result for Saudi Arabia. Even though it was a 1-1 draw, they held off Uruguay. It was amazing. Even the dog could appreciate the Saudi goalkeeper, who was absolutely superb, Mohamed Alawais. 9 saves. Let's hear it for him for his 9 saves. Yes! 1-1. Saudi versus Uruguay.
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0: NBC Loud, we are the Benchwarmers. It's JR and Alex.
1: Look, of course, all the talk is football at the moment, and we do have that football feeling here at NBC Loud, but sometimes a story pops up, and I think this surpasses every other sports story that's going on right now, and that is the fact that Taylor Swift and Travis Kelce's wedding is coming.

0: She's been in the industry for over, 10, 15 years.
1: If you're inviting 1,000 people to your wedding, there's going to be a couple of hundred you don't even know.
0: Yeah.
1: Come on. Who knows 1,000 people?
0: I'm sure people...
1: She's too busy to know 1,000 people.
0: No. I'm sure people are going to find ways to sneak in. And then you got to also think about Travis Kelce, right? 53 people alone is on just on the football team. That doesn't include training staff, head coaches, ownership.
1: Who says you want to invite every single person from the football team anyway?
0: No, you have to.
1: I mean, does he like everybody on his football team? I doubt it.
0: No, but that can cause some more trouble. Then you're going to see,
1: he's retiring though, isn't he?
0: No. He's still got one more year. Okay. Mandatory, which, to be honest, I'm actually shocked that they're doing it around this time because mandatory minicamp starts next week. So he's going to actually have to be in Kansas City. So, well, I mean, when your wife is Taylor Swift, I get it, private jet, go private ticket, 1 hour. But at the end of the day, he's got a lot of work to do in these next couple of weeks.
1: Okay. Now, the other thing that's being touted at the moment is that they're secretly building a special stage at a Pennsylvania production facility. Now, the word is it's being built at a campus called Rock Lititz in Lititz, Pennsylvania. It's a massive facility where bands often rehearse before going on tour. It's also where stages for various tours are constructed. We're being told a massive stage is being constructed in a warehouse under lock and key with security guards patrolling the area. This is going to be bigger than something from the Eras Tour.
0: Now, the question is, how much do you think Taylor Swift and Travis Kelce are spending on this, like their wedding? I'm including the wedding celebration and their wedding.
1: I mean, it's got to be in the millions, isn't it?
0: Yeah. Over 5 or under 5? Million.
1: Look, I'm going to say 20.
0: $20 million?
1: I'm going to say $20 million, yeah.
0: That's just
1: small change for these guys, isn't it?
0: $20 million for a wedding. That's crazy.
1: It's absolutely crazy. I mean, yeah. That's about as much as you spend on your wedding, isn't it, JR?
0: No. Not even 1%.
1: Yeah, I guess we'll have to wait and see. But I'm more interested to know whether this is going to be a public event or not, because if you're in the United States and maybe you're traveling there at that time and there's a wedding going on, it's Madison Square Garden, you'll want a ticket to this 100%.
0: Okay, so I just checked it out. Madison Square Garden, to rent it out for one day is $1 million
1: there
0: alone.
1: There we go.
0: Just to rent out Madison
1: I'm
0: Square Garden.
1: I'm sticking with 20. I'm sticking with 20.
0: Wow.
1: And whilst we think about that and how we can't afford a wedding like Taylor Swift's and Travis Kelce, we're going to get back to the most important thing that's happening in the United States, and that is the World Cup. And we're going to tell you about something that the Scottish team have been up to and their supporters. Really interesting. We'll get to it next at NBC Loud.
0: Here's Taylor Swift with her new song from Toy Story 5. It's I Knew It, I Knew You on NBC Loud.

0: NBC Loud, we are the Benchwarmers. It's J.R. and Alex.
1: You're gearing up for some huge World Cup matches tonight. Group I, 10 p.m., France versus Senegal. You got Iraq versus Norway at 1 a.m. And you might as well stay up all night. Argentina's back. They're playing at 4 a.m. against Algeria. Then at 7 a.m. Saudi time, it's Austria versus Jordan. So plenty to look forward to tonight and tomorrow morning. But interestingly, before we do go tonight, the Scottish fans, and they are very, very loud supporters, let's be honest, they're very excited about the fact the Scots are finally back on the world stage. They've been going to sporting fixtures outside of football whilst visiting the United States, and I reckon this is pretty cool because it turns out they're into baseball as well.
2: Yeah, fresh off a 1-0 victory in its first World Cup match over Haiti on Saturday. They actually went to Fenway, where the Boston Red Sox play, and they were cheering. They were super excited to just check out another sport.
3: What an atmosphere we have been afforded for Sunday Night Baseball. It was supposed to be 5,000 fans of Team Scotland marching around the stadium in a parade before the game. Take the over. It's much more than 5,000. There were bagpipes streaming in and a beautiful combination of sporting event cultures tonight.
1: Well, that's the great thing about going to a place like the United States during the World Cup. All these other sports don't just suddenly stop.
2: Yeah.
1: I mean, you've got the baseball on. Obviously, the basketball has just finished with the NBA. But there's an opportunity to do some different things, check out some different sports. And baseball is just so iconic. And if you're there, why not go and check out a match?
2: Fenway is a legendary baseball park or ballpark, as they say in the U.S. And this is so cool because it's so many games in the Major League Baseball regular season. It's 182, by the way. World Series won't actually happen until September and October. So, yeah, it's like it goes on for a long time. But since it's so many games, the tickets are really fairly affordable. You know, even if you want to be right behind third plate or you want to be behind home plate, you're probably paying about $70, $75. It's not that much. So that's why they were able to kind of storm in after their team won and got a legendary performance from the Texans and also Boston Red Sox.
1: Yeah, there's still plenty more to come for the Scottish fans. Outside of seeing some baseball matches, they're going to be playing again in Boston at Foxborough, when you mentioned Boston and the baseball, so that's why they're there. They're taking on Morocco. Isn't that going to be a huge clash?
2: Yeah.
1: That's happening 1 a.m. on Saturday morning, and Scotland currently sitting on top of the table in their respective group, which is Group C. Morocco and Brazil on 1 point, so a lot to play for this coming Saturday morning. Then they take on Brazil on the 25th of June, which is next Thursday, also at 1 a.m. I don't know what all of our Scottish listeners and supporters who might be listening in as well. We're back tomorrow night from 6 p.m. Hear all the results and the wash-ups tomorrow morning on the Byron Cook Show from the World Cup, and On Air with Ryan Seacrest is next.
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7: Okay, if you want to increase your intelligence, you might think hitting the books is the best way to get there. Well, that wouldn't hurt, but I'll tell you about one sport you can play that might help too. I should play it later this hour.

You out of your mind? Out of control? Questioning me like I'm a criminal or something. 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You must be with girlfriends, gossiping. Chicks hate on Kobe because he ain't with them. Feel me now, listen how. Silly

0: This is Ryan Seacrest on NBC Loud, home of the Byron Cook Show. Okay, here we are. Ryan Seacrest, Sissany, Tanya, interns, the back room. It is time to do something good today. Let's go. Make it a great day. Get the mindset.
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Christmas party is on, and this is football turned up loud.

0: Hey, it is Ryan Seacrest on NBC Loud. Seacrest with you, Sissany, Tanya, the back room, everybody here, full speed. So if you ask Richard Gere, famous actor, what he thought his son was going to be doing at age 26, he would not have said acting. The iconic actor's son, Homer Gere, is now on the radar. He was previously on a different path studying visual arts and psychology. So his dad, Richard Gere, says about Homer, he was in a different head frame altogether. This started as a fluke with him, just having fun. He showed me what he was doing. I said, "You're really good." He goes on to joke, "This is great for me because I can retire and he can take care of me. I'm very happy for all of that." The Pretty Woman star also teased fans will see Homer next in an upcoming Ryan Murphy project and a film with Oliver Stone. It's NBC Loud.
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1: If you're going to play one sport, I think you might want to consider playing this one sport. 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
1: Quote of the day. What's your sport? You play volleyball at the beach? You into the pickleball? Biking a little bit? Studies have shown that this sport improves your brain function more than any other sport. And that sport is ping pong. Ping.
2: Is it?
1: Yep. Whoa. Marty Supreme knows, right? Ping pong, it promotes healthy brain blood flow and stimulates the cerebellum and the thought centers in the frontal lobes. I mean, I had a ping pong table in the basement when I was growing up in Atlanta. I had no idea the intellectual, you know, growth I could have achieved by playing it, so I didn't really play it that much. Ping pong, it is amazing to watch the pros play ping pong, but it's not, I'm not so great at it. My ball never hits the table.
2: No. And would this just work with ping pong, or would pickleball fall into this category? Perhaps air hockey?
1: They don't say that.
2: Air hockey?
1: I don't think air hockey falls
2: into
1: the
2: chart. Air hockey is like the same thing. The ball's going back and forth.
1: No, wait a minute. Air hockey is you just hit it one way.
2: Yeah. No.
1: You don't go back and forth.
2: Yeah, you do. You go to the other side.
1: What's the one I played with? It's on sand and you just shoot it down the long bowling alley.
2: Oh, it's shuffleboard. No.
1: Today's quote. A mistake that makes you humble is better than an achievement that

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1: Ronaldo
0: and Portugal taking on the Democratic Republic of Congo at the football. 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
1: It is Seacrest here on the hit YouTube show Trackstar. 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And if they guess it right, they often open up about what the song or performer means to them, which is exactly what Jennifer Lopez did on Madonna. 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

0: 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Follow us on socials at NBC Loud FM. And Michaela, I didn't even get to her. She got not invited to a wedding. She got an invitation. They said, you're not invited to a wedding.
1: What?
0: Yeah, I know. Next, hold on. We'll get into it. All the way right here, NBC Loud.

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1: So let me now bring in Michaela. Someone sent you a non-invite invitation to a wedding?
2: Yes, it was my cousin. And it looked like a wedding invitation. There was a picture of him with his fiance, and it said, "We're sorry, we'd like to invite everyone, but our venue has strict limits on the number of guests invited. Thank you so much for understanding. Check out our wedding website for more details."
3: Oh, that's like, oh my God.
1: You don't get to come, but we want a blender.
2: Right.
3: Yeah, did they link their registry? Please tell me they did not.
2: They absolutely did.
3: Oh! Bro.
2: Yep, there was a QR code. Yeah.
1: Technically, honestly, Michaela, I wouldn't really want to go, but I'd want to be invited. You know what I mean?
2: Right.
1: Like, I wouldn't want to have to go to the wedding because it's probably on a weekend. You want to be off.
3: What's the point of sending that invite or that non-invite?
4: So I kind of understand
3: No.
4: it.
1: What's
3: no.
1: What's the point of it? The point is to get the gift not have to have the space.
4: The point is to, like, address the elephant in the room that is, like, you are our family, but we only have a limited space, so we're only inviting, you know. But
1: is this a common thing? Do people send non-invite
3: I've never heard of this
1: invitations?
3: ever in my life.
2: I feel like maybe it's a new thing.
1: My question is, do you have to get them something off their registry gift list?
2: I'm not.
3: Wow.
1: All right.
3: Ooh, that was quick.
1: See? This drama is not toxic. It's good. All right, that was fast. Yes. For just a

0: 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Coming up next. Question, if you thumbs up a text, does that count as leaving someone on red? You see?
1: You see, follow me?
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1: Ronaldo
0: and Portugal taking on the Democratic Republic of Congo at the football. 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
1: Sophia, what's the crisis with the thumbs up and the red?
2: Well, I love having my red receipts on just because it lets people know, like, when I'm ready to respond. But I didn't know this was such a debate until it happened to me. One of my friends got so mad at me because all I did to respond to her message was just thumbs it up, like do the little react.
1: Oh. But did you read the message?
2: I did because I had my red receipts on. But in my opinion, my response was a thumbs up.
3: Yeah.
2: But she told me that I left her on red.
1: No. No, don't thumbs up anybody.
3: Yes.
1: I don't want to. Thumbs up is a complacent lack of emotion, lack of respect.
3: My response.
4: That's what it's there for. It's literally I like your text. I like your message.
1: Sorry.
2: Yes. I see it that if I react to it with the heart, the laughing little emoji, the thumbs up, that is my response.
3: Multiple emotions
1: that means
3: there.
1: You're too busy to really give a heartfelt, thoughtful response. Don't respond, bro, until you respond. Like, I'd rather you not respond till you can respond if I wrote out a text.
3: No, that is a lie. Yeah. You'd rather know that they responded rather than wait hours so they can sit down on their couch and write you a paragraph. Like,
1: I don't want a paragraph. Just give me a line and make it funny. Because I'm not funny.
3: You see, you're demanding for this response.
1: By the way, somebody's told me that I sound illiterate when I type my messages.
3: Yeah, you're like the worst.
2: Did you graduate high school?
1: Yeah, I did, but my autocorrect has taken over my life.

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0: USA.
2: That's Kendrick Lamar.
3: They not like us. They not like us.
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0: Australia.
5: Hey, I'm Kevin from Tame Impala.
0: England. It's Dua Lipa.
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0: Morocco.
7: 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You are.
0: That football feeling.
8: 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See you at the bar, you was hardly talking. That's when I knew that your heart was scarring. Friends to lovers need a part to star in. 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
1: So this is interesting. How would you like to earn cash for just being you and doing your daily routine, your chores, cleaning out the dishwasher, doing the laundry? People are actually strapping like a GoPro camera onto their forehead to train AI to

0: Be able to do what?
1: To be able to be us, essentially, and do all the things that we do in our daily lives, even scrub toilets, wash dishes, water your plants at home, like you were saying, laundry, things like that, making coffee.
0: So how weird to be walking around the gas station or the wherever you got to go with a camera strapped to your head.
1: I think it's more, but this was described more as like home chores, but yeah, maybe it is actual everyday life of like getting your gas and things like that. But remember when we were talking about that robot that people could essentially buy in a few years that can learn all these things?
0: It's very expensive now though. Yeah.
1: Well, yes, exactly. But it might be one of those things that in 20 years,
2: it's like a vacuum.
1: Not. Exactly. So each chore they film in this case is anywhere from 2 minutes to 15 minutes long. And then that footage gets uploaded to tech companies and they turn it into data. So that our normal chores will become digital lessons for the engineers to teach these machines how to function in real life.
0: How to do it.
1: Yeah.
0: All right. Well, look, so if it's going to do all those chores, I am all for it. If you want to be paid to do your chores, just go to ChatGPT and ask them how you do it. And they'll tell you where you can go to get your camera.

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1: Ronaldo
0: and Portugal taking on the Democratic Republic of Congo at the football. All the action tomorrow morning as we review the games and play the age game, our favourite game to play on a Wednesday.
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0: NBC Loud.
1: It's Seacrest, Sissany, and Tanya in the back room. Somber. I would love to see this dude live.
2: Me too.
3: Yes.
1: Wouldn't you? I have not. One of the hot new artists, I've not seen him. Has anybody seen him live? Anybody here?
3: Yes, no? I have.
1: Okay. Of course, Michaela. So what's his vibe like live?
3: So I actually saw him with the Jonas Brothers. He was a surprise guest, and he is so great. Yeah, like he is a great performer.
1: Lucky. We're so lucky. Yeah, I want to see him.
2: Yes.
3: Yeah, he's really tall, like very tall. Mm-hmm.

0: He's 6'7".
1: Maybe it's in envy and, you know,
2: he's 6'7".
1: 6'7". Wow.
2: 6'7".
1: 6'7". Okay. We are so, please, we're so obvious.
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This is Ryan Seacrest on NBC Lao, home of the Byron Cook Show. Taylor Swift's lyrics are clearly inspired by all-time female songwriter greats like Joni Mitchell, Dolly Parton, Carole King. You might be surprised to learn Taylor just gives as much credit to the emo boys. In a new interview, she revealed the impact the bands like Fall Out Boy and Dashboard Confessionals had on her. 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

0: Hey, it is Ryan Seacrest on NBC Loud. Thank you for riding along. And yeah, go live life. Come back. See you then. Take good care. Catch us tomorrow from 10 a.m. right here after the Byron Cook Show on NBC Loud.
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1: Clash. I mean, with all these matches happening, you can't only focus on the football. 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
1: We got the culinary clash. I mean, with all these matches happening, you can't only focus on the football. 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
2: That's on the show this afternoon. Plus, we'll be counting down the three biggest songs in the kingdom from 3 p.m. this afternoon.

0: My single, Mr. Know-It-All.
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